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1: Feature story news in Washington. I'm Kate Fisher. US President Donald Trump has threatened to hit Iran hard again after complaining that it was taking too long to negotiate peace.
2: We're going to hit them again hard today in case you miss it, in case you don't turn on your television set. We're really close to a deal, but they keep tapping us along. They keep playing us for suckers because you know what? They dealt with some very stupid presidents. I have to say that. I'm embarrassed to say it. Some very stupid people were sitting here.
1: The president's threats come after the latest exchange of fire with the US striking Iran in response to the downing of an army helicopter near the Strait of Hormuz on Monday. Tehran launched retaliatory attacks on US bases across the Gulf. Mr. Trump has been alternating between promising peace and threatening to return to full-scale war, but so far neither has happened. Inflation in the United States has risen to a three-year high, presenting a new challenge to the Federal Reserve under its new chair, Kevin Warsh. Mitch McCann has more from New York.
3: On an annual basis, inflation rose to 4.2% in May from a year earlier, representing a 0.4 percentage point increase from 3.8% in April. The increase was largely due to rising energy prices as the conflict in Iran continues. According to the Bureau of Labor Statistics, energy prices accounted for 60% of the overall monthly increase. The price of gasoline in the US is now $1 more per gallon than it was a year ago, and airline fares have increased by 26.7%. Core inflation, the figure that excludes volatile food and energy prices, was much lower, rising 2.9% on an annual basis and just 0.2% month over month. The figures are unlikely to please officials less than 5 months out from the midterm elections, with affordability set to be a key issue at the ballot box. Mitch McCann, New York.
1: The European Union has informed Meta that it must allow AI chatbots from competing tech firms to operate on WhatsApp. The parent company of the messaging service and Facebook says the move amounts to regulatory overreach. William Densler reports from Brussels.
4: The EU's Commissioner for a Clean, Just and Competitive Transition says the move is about giving European citizens choice in their AI assistance, without the decision being made for them. The EU says that a range of chatbots must remain available to users on WhatsApp during the course of its investigation. The move comes after Meta banned third-party general-purpose AI assistants from the messaging app for its business platform. Meta says the EU's move will allow AI companies to gain access to WhatsApp for free, adding that it will appeal the decision. William Denslow, Brussels.
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5: My family always look after me, so I look after them by lending them my Sudocrem. 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And Romeo over here relies on it to treat acne spots. Sudocrem has got the whole family covered. And of course, it's great for nappy rash. Bit of privacy, please. Sudocrem, not just for babies, for everybody.
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2: Feature Story News in Washington, I'm Kate Fisher. US President Donald Trump has threatened to hit Iran hard again after complaining that it was taking too long to negotiate peace.
3: We're going to hit them again hard today in case you miss it, in case you don't turn on your television set. We're really close to a deal, but they keep tapping us along. They keep playing us for suckers because you know what? They dealt with some very stupid presidents. I have to say that. I'm embarrassed to say it. Some very stupid people were sitting here.
2: The president's threats come after the latest exchange of fire with the US striking Iran in response to the downing of an army helicopter near the Strait of Hormuz on Monday. Tehran launched retaliatory attacks on US bases across the Gulf. Mr. Trump has been alternating between promising peace and threatening to return to full-scale war, but so far neither has happened. Inflation in the United States has risen to a three-year high, presenting a new challenge to the Federal Reserve under its new chair, Kevin Warsh. Mitch McCann has more from New York.
4: On an annual basis, inflation rose to 4.2% in May from a year earlier, representing a 0.4 percentage point increase from 3.8% in April. The increase was largely due to rising energy prices as the conflict in Iran continues. According to the Bureau of Labor Statistics, energy prices accounted for 60% of the overall monthly increase. The price of gasoline in the US is now $1 more per gallon than it was a year ago, and airline fares have increased by 26.7%. Core inflation, the figure that excludes volatile food and energy prices, was much lower, rising 2.9% on an annual basis and just 0.2% month over month. The figures are unlikely to please officials less than 5 months out from the midterm elections, with affordability set to be a key issue at the ballot box. Mitch McCann, New York.
2: The European Union has informed Meta that it must allow AI chatbots from competing tech firms to operate on WhatsApp. The parent company of the messaging service and Facebook says the move amounts to regulatory overreach. William Densler reports from Brussels.
5: The EU's Commissioner for a Clean, Just and Competitive Transition says the move is about giving European citizens choice in their AI assistance, without the decision being made for them. The EU says that a range of chatbots must remain available to users on WhatsApp during the course of its investigation. The move comes after Meta banned third-party general-purpose AI assistants from the messaging app for its business platform. Meta says the EU's move will allow AI companies to gain access to WhatsApp for free, adding that it will appeal the decision. William Denslow, Brussels.
2: From bureaus worldwide, this is FSN.
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1: Feature story news in Washington. I'm Kate Fisher. US President Donald Trump has threatened to hit Iran hard again after complaining that it was taking too long to negotiate peace.
2: We're going to hit them again hard today in case you miss it, in case you don't turn on your television set. We're really close to a deal, but they keep tapping us along. They keep playing us for suckers because you know what? They dealt with some very stupid presidents, I have to say that. I'm embarrassed to say it. Some very stupid people were sitting here.
1: The president's threats come after the latest exchange of fire with the US striking Iran in response to the downing of an army helicopter near the Strait of Hormuz on Monday. Tehran launched retaliatory attacks on US bases across the Gulf. Mr. Trump has been alternating between promising peace and threatening to return to full-scale war, but so far neither has happened. Inflation in the United States has risen to a three-year high, presenting a new challenge to the Federal Reserve under its new chair, Kevin Warsh. Mitch McCann has more from New York.
3: On an annual basis, inflation rose to 4.2% in May from a year earlier, representing a 0.4 percentage point increase from 3.8% in April. The increase was largely due to rising energy prices as the conflict in Iran continues. According to the Bureau of Labor Statistics, energy prices accounted for 60% of the overall monthly increase. The price of gasoline in the US is now $1 more per gallon than it was a year ago, and airline fares have increased by 26.7%. Core inflation, the figure that excludes volatile food and energy prices, was much lower, rising 2.9% on an annual basis and just 0.2% month over month. The figures are unlikely to please officials less than 5 months out from the midterm elections, with affordability set to be a key issue at the ballot box. Mitch McCann, New York.
1: The European Union has informed Meta that it must allow AI chatbots from competing tech firms to operate on WhatsApp. The parent company of the messaging service and Facebook says the move amounts to regulatory overreach. William Densler reports from Brussels.
4: The EU's Commissioner for a Clean, Just and Competitive Transition says the move is about giving European citizens choice in their AI assistance, without the decision being made for them. The EU says that a range of chatbots must remain available to users on WhatsApp during the course of its investigation. The move comes after Meta banned third-party general-purpose AI assistants from the messaging app for its business platform. Meta says the EU's move will allow AI companies to gain access to WhatsApp for free, adding that it will appeal the decision. William Denslow, Brussels.
1: From bureaus worldwide, this is FSN.
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1: Feature story news in Washington. I'm Kate Fisher. US President Donald Trump has threatened to hit Iran hard again after complaining that it was taking too long to negotiate peace.
2: We're going to hit them again hard today in case you miss it, in case you don't turn on your television set. We're really close to a deal, but they keep tapping us along. They keep playing us for suckers because you know what? They dealt with some very stupid presidents. I have to say that. I'm embarrassed to say.

0: Some very stupid people were sitting here.
1: The president's threats come after the latest exchange of fire, with the US striking Iran in response to the downing of an army helicopter near the Strait of Hormuz on Monday. Tehran launched retaliatory attacks on US bases across the Gulf. Mr. Trump has been alternating between promising peace and threatening to return to full-scale war, but so far neither has happened. Inflation in the United States has risen to a three-year high, presenting a new challenge to the Federal Reserve under its new chair, Kevin Warsh. Mitch McCann has more from New York.
2: On an annual basis, inflation rose to 4.2% in May from a year earlier, representing a 0.4 percentage point increase from 3.8% in April. The increase was largely due to rising energy prices as the conflict in Iran continues. According to the Bureau of Labor Statistics, energy prices accounted for 60% of the overall monthly increase. The price of gasoline in the US is now $1 more per gallon than it was a year ago, and airline fares have increased by 26.7%. Core inflation, the figure that excludes volatile food and energy prices, was much lower, rising 2.9% on an annual basis and just 0.2% month over month. The figures are unlikely to please officials less than 5 months out from the midterm elections, with affordability set to be a key issue at the ballot box. Mitch McCann, New York.
1: The European Union has informed Meta that it must allow AI chatbots from competing tech firms to operate on WhatsApp. The parent company of the messaging service and Facebook says the move amounts to regulatory overreach. William Densler reports from Brussels.
3: The EU's Commissioner for a Clean, Just and Competitive Transition says the move is about giving European citizens choice in their AI assistance, without the decision being made for them. The EU says that a range of chatbots must remain available to users on WhatsApp during the course of its investigation. The move comes after Meta banned third-party general-purpose AI assistance from the messaging app for its business platform. Meta says the EU's move will allow AI companies to gain access to WhatsApp for free, adding that it will appeal the decision. William Denslow, Brussels.
1: From bureaus worldwide, this is FSN.
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2: Feature story news in Washington. I'm Kate Fisher. US President Donald Trump has threatened to hit Iran hard again after complaining that it was taking too long to negotiate peace.
3: We're going to hit them again hard today in case you miss it, in case you don't turn on your television set. We're really close to a deal, but they keep tapping us along. They keep playing us for suckers because you know what? They dealt with some very stupid presidents. I have to say that. I'm embarrassed to say it. Some very stupid people were sitting there.
2: The president's threats come after the latest exchange of fire with the US striking Iran in response to the downing of an army helicopter near the Strait of Hormuz on Monday. Tehran launched retaliatory attacks on US bases across the Gulf. Mr. Trump has been alternating between promising peace and threatening to return to full-scale war, but so far neither has happened. Inflation in the United States has risen to a three-year high, presenting a new challenge to the Federal Reserve under its new chair,

0: Kevin Walsh. Mitch McCann has more from New York.
1: On an annual basis, inflation rose to 4.2% in May from a year earlier, representing a 0.4 percentage point increase from 3.8% in April. The increase was largely due to rising energy prices as the conflict in Iran continues. According to the Bureau of Labor Statistics, energy prices accounted for 60% of the overall monthly increase. The price of gasoline in the US is now $1 more per gallon than it was a year ago, and airline fares have increased by 26.7%. Core inflation, the figure that excludes volatile food and energy prices, was much lower, rising 2.9% on an annual basis and just 0.2% month over month. The figures are unlikely to please officials less than 5 months out from the midterm elections, with affordability set to be a key issue at the ballot box. Mitch McCann, New York.
0: The European Union has informed Meta that it must allow AI chatbots from competing tech firms to operate on WhatsApp. The parent company of the messaging service and Facebook says the move amounts to regulatory overreach. William Denslow reports from Brussels.
2: The EU's Commissioner for a Clean, Just and Competitive Transition says the move is about giving European citizens choice in their AI assistance, without the decision being made for them. The EU says that a range of chatbots must remain available to users on WhatsApp during the course of its investigation. The move comes after Meta banned third-party general-purpose AI assistants from the messaging app for its business platform. Meta says the EU's move will allow AI companies to gain access to WhatsApp for free, adding that it will appeal the decision. William Denslow, Brussels.
0: From bureaus worldwide, this is FSN.
3: My family always look after me, so I look after them by lending them my Sudocrem. 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My darling sister swears by it for eczema. The show-off uses it for cuts and grazes. And Romeo over here relies on it to treat acne spots. Sudocrem has got the whole family covered. And of course, it's great for nappy rash. Bit of privacy, please. Sudocrem, not just for babies, for everybody.
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1: Story news in Hong Kong, I'm Laura Westbrook. India has summoned a top US diplomat in Delhi to lodge a protest over a strike on a tanker off the coast of Oman that was carrying 24 Indian seafarers. 21 of them have been rescued, but officials say three are still missing. Ishan Garg reports from New Delhi.
2: In a statement, India's Ministry of External Affairs said incidents of attack on shipping in the region are deeply worrisome and a direct result of the ongoing conflict in the region, and added that New Delhi is calling for immediate de-escalation of tensions. It's the first instance of New Delhi issuing a demarche or an official protest to an American diplomat since the Trump administration came to power last year. New Delhi says its embassy in Oman is involved as the search for three missing Indian crew members continues. Several Indian vessels and Indian seafarers on foreign vessels remain stranded west of the Strait of Hormuz, with safety increasingly a concern as the situation in the region deteriorates. Ishan Garg, New Delhi.
1: The US has carried out a second night of strikes on Iran after President Donald Trump warned Tehran it was too slow to make a deal. However, Iran said on Wednesday that a sustainable deal was not possible amid the continued US threats. Nick Harper reports from Washington.
3: Donald Trump on Wednesday said that the US would hit Iran very hard, suggesting that their negotiators had taken too long to make a deal. US Defense Secretary Pete Hegseth said the US strikes would be strong and clear. US Central Command confirming it was carrying out self-defense strikes against multiple targets, saying it was in response to Iran's unwarranted and continued aggression. This second night

0: spate of strikes follows the downing of a US Army Apache helicopter. The US says Iran shot it down. However, the two sides are now once again in a cycle of strikes and counter-strikes, with no clear indication that a peace deal will get done anytime soon. I'm Nick Harper in Washington.
1: Inflation in the United States has risen to a three-year high, presenting a new challenge to the Federal Reserve under its new chair. Mitch McCann reports from New York.
2: On an annual basis, inflation rose to 4.2% in May from a year earlier, representing a 0.4 percentage point increase from 3.8% in April. The increase was largely due to rising energy prices as the conflict in Iran continues. According to the Bureau of Labor Statistics, energy prices accounted for 60% of the overall monthly increase. The price of gasoline in the US is now $1 more per gallon than it was a year ago. Core inflation, the figure that excludes volatile food and energy prices, was much lower, rising 2.9% on an annual basis and just 0.2% month over month. The figures are unlikely to please officials less than 5 months out from the midterm elections, with affordability said to be a key issue. Mitch McCann, New York.
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Jackson, just one look on your decades breakfast. Let's get into your lyric game this morning then, before we do all our other fun games and bits and pieces. My father is a doctor, he's a family man. My mother works hard for charity whenever she can. What's that song today? Any ideas on that one? My father is a doctor, he's a family man. My mother works for charity whenever she can.

ZZ Top, Give Me All Your Loving on your Decades Breakfast. Happy birthday to ZZ's drummer today, Frank Beard, born on this day, 1949. Let's do another musical birthday on this day, 1951. Lindsay DePaul was born. No, honestly.

this and those baggy trousers and Lindsay DePaul. No, honestly, your decade's breakfast. Thursday morning, 11th of June. Coming up then, we've already started your lyric game. We've got your year of fortune. We'll do for you in a moment. We've got what day is it today? And in the next hour, 1 second wonder. That's where I play you 1 second of a famous song. You see if you can work it out. And more of those musical memories and musical birthdays coming up too. First up, let's do that year of fortune. The fortunate year this morning, 1985, back to the 80s. Deacon Blue in a moment. First up, let's have a bit of Fergal.

0: song. Oh, we love that here at Decades Breakfast. Deacon Blue and Dignity released twice that song, did you know? Fergal Sharkey before that. He's all about the environment these days. Seen quite often walking his dogs along the canal in Camden. A good heart.
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0: There's Mud, their version of the song Oh Boy on your Decades Breakfast. So good it was number one for them in 1975 and a number two in 1975 also. Maybe at the same time as Mud were number one. Leo Sayer, Moonlighting. And that is your Bit in the Middle Part 1 for your Thursday.
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0: The Seekers, the Old Seekers, they were. I'll Never Find Another You on your Decades Breakfast. We're doing your lyric game this morning for your Thursday. These are the lyrics. My father is a doctor. He's a family man. My mother works for charity whenever she can. Any ideas? What's that song today?
1: Some

Hermits on speed with that song. Not literally, of course. Wonderful World on your Decades Breakfast, and Chuck Berry reeling and a rocking on this day, 1958. Brian Adamson was born. You won't have a clue who he is. Let me tell you, he was with Visage. They had a song called Fade to Grey.

Visage, they had a hit in the 80s called Fade to Grey. There it is. Did you like that one? Little bit of electronica for you. Happy birthday to Visage member Brian Adamson today, born on this day 1958. On this day 1966, when he was 8 years old, the Rolling Stones, they started a 2-week run at number one on the US singles chart. They had their paintbrush in their hand.

Morrison, Paint It Black on your Decades Breakfast. Number one with that one. On the US singles chart back in 1966, or when the Beatles were big as well, back in the 66 time. My father is a doctor. He's a family man. My mother works for charity whenever she can. That was the lyrics in our lyric game this morning. But what's the song? It is the answer, Albert Hammond Free Electric Band.

Here's your lyrical answer this morning. Free Electric Band. Did you get that one right today? Well done if you did. On the way in the next hour. 1 second wonder. I'm going to play you 1 second of a famous song. You see if you can work that one out. There ain't no prizes, though, on these little competitions. Haven't got the budget for that here. Blimey. They barely pay me. It's true, you know. It's UB40. This is 1 in 10.

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1: Story news in Hong Kong. I'm Laura Westbrook. India has summoned a top US diplomat in Delhi to lodge a protest over a strike on a tanker off the coast of Oman that was carrying 24 Indian seafarers. 21 of them have been rescued, but officials say three are still missing. Ishan Garg reports from New Delhi.
2: In a statement, India's Ministry of External Affairs said incidents of attack on shipping in the region are deeply worrisome and a direct result of the ongoing conflict in the region, and added that New Delhi is calling for immediate de-escalation of tensions. It's the first instance of New Delhi issuing a demarche or an official protest to an American diplomat since the Trump administration came to power last year. New Delhi says its embassy in Oman is involved as the search for three missing Indian crew members continues. Several Indian vessels and Indian seafarers on foreign vessels remain stranded west of the Strait of Hormuz, with safety increasingly a concern as the situation in the region deteriorates. Ishan Garg, New Delhi.
1: The U.S. has carried out a second night of strikes on Iran after President Donald Trump warned Tehran it was too slow to make a deal. However, Iran said on Wednesday that a sustainable deal was not possible amid the continued U.S. threats. Nick Harper reports from Washington.
3: Donald Trump on Wednesday said that the U.S. would hit Iran very hard, suggesting that their negotiators had taken too long to make a deal. U.S. Defense Secretary Pete Hegseth said the U.S. strikes would be strong and clear. U.S. Central Command confirming it was carrying out self-defense strikes against multiple targets, saying it was in response to Iran's unwarranted and continued aggression. This second night of strikes follows the downing of a U.S. Army Apache helicopter. The U.S. says Iran shot it down. However, the two sides are now once again in a cycle of strikes and counter-strikes, with no clear indication that a peace deal will get done anytime soon. I'm Nick Harper in Washington.
1: Inflation in the United States has risen to a three-year high, presenting a new challenge to the Federal Reserve under its new chair. Mitch McCann reports from New York.
4: On an annual basis, inflation rose to 4.2% in May from a year earlier, representing a 0.4 percentage point increase from 3.8% in April. The increase was largely due to rising energy

0: prices as the conflict in Iran continues. According to the Bureau of Labor Statistics, energy prices accounted for 60% of the overall monthly increase. The price of gasoline in the US is now $1 more per gallon than it was a year ago. Core inflation, the figure that excludes volatile food and energy prices, was much lower, rising 2.9% on an annual basis and just 0.2% month over month. The figures are unlikely to please officials less than 5 months out from the midterm elections, with affordability said to be a key issue. Mitch McCann, New York.
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many upbeat songs from Lionel Richie, but there's one of them with the Commodores, Flying High. On your Decades Breakfast morning, it's Thursday morning. Let's do Thursday's One Second Wonder. One Second.

0: it the greatest radio feature ever? I don't think it is, but let's see how you get on with the one-second wonder today.
1: Give me the music!
0: Well, as you're singing there, go on, give it a try. You might just get it right today.
1: Give me the-

Tell you what, some corkers we've already played for you on the show this morning. More coming up, a brilliant song from Johnny Nash you're going to love. Ricky Nelson and Don Henley, The Boys of Summer.

Sounds of Summer on your Decades Breakfast. Morning, 11th of June, Thursday morning with Mark Gale, midway through the year already. Can you believe it? I'll have to start thinking about, you know. On this day, 1947, Glenn Leonard was born. He was with the Temptations from 1975 to 1983.

0: tell you what, the drummer there with Jerry and the Pacemakers had a good workout on that one, didn't he? I'm the One and Johnny Nash and Tears on My Pillow on your Decades Breakfast. Morning from Mark Gale on the way. Donna Summer to play for you and Johnny Preston as well. First up, let's find out what day it is today.
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2: What day is it today? 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
0: Thursday, June the 11th, German Chocolate Cake Day today. Try your hand at making a rich and delicate German chocolate cake, or just go the lazy way and search your town for the finest pre-made version. It's Corn on the Cob Day. Nothing says summer quite like the perfectly grilled or boiled corn on the cob. Douse it with butter, salt and pepper, or perhaps be more creative with some seasoning at yesterday Herbs and Spices Day. How about that? I like a bit of barbecue sauce myself. And Say Hi Day, a celebration of a simple word that can spark joy and connection. It honours Joseph Anthony Canetti, who was a teenager with special needs who greeted everyone he met with a cheerful hi. If your name is Alison, Ben, Benny, Damari or Demari, today is your day.
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There's your bit in the middle, part two this morning. A rowdy little number at the end there. 1972, number one, School's Out, Alice Cooper. And in 1964, number two for Petula Clark and Downtown.

0: Dancey disco number back in the 70s. Donna Summer, Downtown on your Decades Breakfast. So then, we're doing your 1 second wonder for your Thursday. What's this 1 second today?
1: Give me the music.
0: Any ideas on that one today? Go on, give it a try.

Kershaw and The Riddle on your Decades Breakfast. Brilliant. Johnny Preston before that and Cradle of Love. On this day, 1960, the Beatles drummer at the time, Tommy Moore, he made the fateful decision to quit and return to being a forklift driver.

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Live Your Life, Be Free. Belinda Carlisle, one of my good friends, Steve, works closely with Belinda when she's in the UK. And he's been with her abroad as well. Not like that. But he always has a picture with her. Puts it up on Facebook. Look, here's me and Belinda raising lots of money. And here's just me and Belinda.

0: Jackson, thank you for the days on your decades breakfast. So, your 1 second wonder this morning, it was this.
1: Give me the music.
0: The answer, the song was Hazel Dean, Who's Leaving Who?

Then who? There you go. There's your 1 second wonder answer for your Thursday morning. Well done if you got that right this morning. That's it. Your decade's breakfast done. Thanks for tuning in.

0: This as they were pelted with bricks and petrol bombs. Disorder erupted over a stabbing attack on Monday. MP Kim Leadbeater, whose sister Jo Cox was murdered, says it won't solve anything.
1: I mean, it's just devastating. It's absolutely devastating. Now, the heinous act that happened in Belfast was horrific, absolutely horrific. We call that out. But the way to respond to that is not to take to the streets and riot and cause more trouble and more problems.
0: Hadi Aladid has been charged with attempted murder after attacking Stephen Ogilvie, who lost his eye in the attack. An investigation has been launched into Ryanair over charging parents to sit with their children on flights. At least one parent must sit with their children on Ryanair flights, which costs around £8 each way. The Competition and Markets Authority say they're the only ones who do it. The airline described the investigation as bogus. Fears are mounting that the Iran war could be escalating once again after a fresh round of American airstrikes. President Donald Trump warned that Tehran would pay the price for a lack of progress in negotiations. Tackling potholes isn't being treated with enough urgency as it should be. That's what AA President Edmund King is warning as he ramps up calls for permanent change.
2: If they're not fixed, it's a false economy, because what happens, vehicles get damaged. Some drivers would claim compensation from the local authority, and then the local authority sometimes is paying out more compensation than they are in actually fixing the roads.
0: Drivers are being urged to consider ignoring sat-nav instructions to divert onto rural roads. Road safety charity I Am Road Smart made the plea after a survey showed over half of drivers have been diverted onto rural roads because of congestion on major ones. And actor Callum Turner says he finds the rumours that he could be a future James Bond amusing. The 36-year-old is considered one of the front runners for the iconic role. And when asked if he'd be up for it, he said no comment. For On Radio News Hub, I'm Frankie Hessein.
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setting the scene musically then, 1979 for that. Now, might we want to do that? Well, the reason we might is because 1979 is our retro chart today. Yep, today after the headlines at 11, we're taking you back to the top 10 as it was on this very day, playing the top 5 in full for the 11th of June 1979. Happy birthday today to Nick Hallam. Now, he, the co-founding member of the Stereo MCs, born in Ruddington in Nottingham this day, 1960, making him 66 day, today rather. And for that reason, got two or three songs from the MCs between now and midday today. Not only that, of course, it's the first day of the World Cup, so we'll be getting underway a little later with our coverage during the course of the morning show, right through until the end of the tournament. Bradshaw's 2 at 11:15 and Nuts at 9, as ever, at 9:45. And that is your Thursday morning.

more in hope than expectation, I think. It's ABBA's Summer Night City. I've actually had to turn the studio heater on this morning. So much for June. Flaming June, they used to call it. We'll keep our fingers crossed that maybe things will perk up at the weekend. We're being assured, or at least we were at the start of the week, that the weekend was going to get better. All we've had over here has been an awful lot of rain and misery. And that's just me. Now let's have a look at the first part of our national newspapers today. A second night of unrest in Northern Ireland. That's the lead story. Covered by many of Thursday's newspapers, Guardian reporting that police used a water cannon to disperse a crowd of around 300 protesters who set fire to a truck and threw bricks. This in Newton Abbey, north of Belfast. Now the Metro, they're leading with a message from the family of Stephen Ogilvy, the victim of this week's knife attack, saying that burning hatred is no way to bring Stephen justice. A paper saying that Ogilvy's family have called for calm after the suspect, Hadi Aloided, was charged with attempted murder. A court, now this was yesterday, hearing that Ogilvy had lost the use of his left eye, had damage too to his right eye and sustained injuries to his neck and back following the attack on Monday. Similarly, the Independent newspaper quoting Stephen Ogilvy's family saying that their call to end the violent protests with unrest is not welcome. That's the headline today. Elsewhere, police in Belfast, now they have begun surveying the damage from these riots, including damage to houses, shops and cars, that reported in this morning's Financial Times. And finally, in our first part of the coverage and on its front page, the Times featuring a sketch of the Belfast knife attack suspect from his very first court appearance. Now, in its lead story, the paper reporting that the United Kingdom has returned only one asylum seeker to Ireland who'd crossed the Irish border, adding that the government is seeking to crack down on that route being used essentially as a backdoor for illegal immigration. That's the first part of our national newspapers. Then more to come after this. Oldies Radio.

one of two hits from Albert Hammond. We often play It Never Rains in Southern California. That is the other big hit. And the Free Electric Band. Fast approaching 17 past 9. Very good morning. Welcome along Thursday. Second part of our national newspapers then. And Daily Telegraph today. Now, they've got a report that people's smuggling gangs are offering illegal immigrants now guaranteed passage, they say, into the UK via flights to Dublin. It's adding that social media posts show that these gangs are advertising what's described as a backdoor route into England, which exploits the absence of passport checks at the border between the Republic of Ireland and Northern Ireland itself. A Rosentech chief who created a key attack drone simulator used to train Russia's next generation of drone pilots has been allowed to freely travel across Europe and the United States. That story reported in this morning's iNewspaper. Daily Express, now they're providing an update on Christian Brugner, the man who'd been considered as a suspect in the Madeleine McCann case. Now the court saying, or at least the paper saying that the court said, that they'd ordered the police to stop surveillance on Brugner following his release from prison last year after serving a sentence for a wholly unrelated offence. Football World Cup just around the corner, of course. Daily Mirror saying that England's base in Kansas City in Missouri has ignited Three Lions mania. And now Daily Star also splashing on the red-hot popularity of the Three Lions, noting that midfielder Declan Rice has been posing for his official World Cup photo, covered in sunburn, apparently. The Sun carrying a message of support for the England team on its front page. You never forget your Lions, and it's time, they say, to roar. Finally, Daily Mail, now they're reporting that the tech giant Apple has agreed to install a kill switch on its phones that'll render the devices worthless if they're ever stolen. And those are national newspapers for this Thursday morning between now and midday. We'll do our best to colour that picture in.

Diana Ross and the Supremes, and Stop in the Name of Love. 22 past nine. It's a Thursday morning. Getting ever closer to the weekend, of course. World Cup getting underway today. The sun, well, it seems to be shining over in Americaville, but we're not seeing much of it over here. As you may have heard in the news at 9 o'clock this morning, Ryanair. Now, they're being investigated over charging parents to be, essentially to sit with their kids. Now, Competition Watchdog, the CMA, the Competition and Markets Authority, they say they are going to determine whether the practice is in line with consumer law. Now, as it stands, Ryanair requires at least one parent to sit with their kid if they're aged between 2 and 11. That's according to the CMA. They've said that what this does is essentially create a thing called a mandatory family seat, typically costing about £8 each way. Paying to reserve a seat is optional, though, for other passengers. Now, the competitions authorities say they're investigating whether Ryanair's approach means that parents are being charged with the airline to meet its own child safety and disability-related obligations, which are set out under standard aviation rules. Now, Ryanair is the only major airline flying out of the UK to impose this charge, and that's according to the watchdog. Other carriers, now, they offer to seat children flying with a parent without the need for a paid reservation or automatically allocating seats together during a booking. Now, the investigation, we're told, will also examine whether Ryanair's mandatory family seat is essentially dripped during the booking process when a business does not initially present consumers with all of the so-called unavoidable charges. Now, the Competitions Authority adding that they are beginning, or at least they are at the beginning of the investigation, and at this stage reached no conclusions about whether Ryanair has in fact broken the law.

Imagination 1982 and Flashback. 27 morning show minutes past nine. Great good morning to you. Thanks for being there. It's the morning show, Andy, through till lunchtime today. Major news right now. The water cannon that was deployed to disperse a large crowd in County Antrim during the night. Now, this another night of unrest prompted by the serious knife attack in Belfast took place on Monday. Now, riot police coming under sustained attack from a group throwing bricks, bottles and wood, with 12 police officers being injured, 16 arrests being made. Hilary Benn, the UK Secretary for State for Northern Ireland, saying that a sense of fear has spread amongst ethnic minority people across Ireland, or Northern Ireland, after nights of violence. The Police Service of Northern Ireland Chief Constable John Boucher calling on police not to get carried away with the views online. Now, speaking earlier this week on Wednesday, a 30-year-old originally from Sudan appeared in court charged with attempted murder. That, of course, over the knife attack that caused serious injuries to the victim, Steve Ogilvie. Now, Ogilvie's family, as we mentioned earlier, they have released statements saying that he is in a stable condition in hospital now and calling for calm.

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1: From Radio News Hub, I'm Frankie Hairsign. Northern Ireland seen a second night of unrest with bricks and petrol bombs thrown at police. 12 officers were injured. An investigation has been launched into Ryanair over charging parents to sit with their children on flights. The airline described the investigation as bogus. The US has launched another round of strikes on Iran, with fears mounting the conflict is beginning to escalate once again. And drivers are being urged to consider ignoring sat-nav instructions to divert on rural roads. 60% of road deaths in Britain in 2024 happened on them.

smile. Neil Diamond, and from their jazz singer, 1980 remembered Love on the Rocks. If you like your music from the 70s, you're in a treat today. Retro chart, well, in for a treat. A full sentence, always preferable. We're doing that after the headlines at 11, yep, 1979. One of my favourite years, hopefully yours too. Now, thousands of Scotland fans yesterday descending on Boston after making the long journey to America for the World Cup. Anticipation, of course, building as the men's team prepare to play in the tournament for the first time in almost 30 years. Now, members of the Tartan Army, they've been arriving in the east coast of America ahead of the opening fixture with Haiti. Now, this is going to be played at 9 o'clock local time on Saturday, 2 o'clock in the morning for those watching back home. Dozens of fans reporting issues there with travel permits being revoked at the last minute. Thousands, though, have already completed the journey. World Cup, of course, kicking off tonight with the opening ceremony, first game between Mexico and South Africa. Edinburgh Airport awash with kilts and Scottish tops, this all happening midweek. As there have been, so many fans heading to the States via lots of different routes. Now, some going direct to Massachusetts while they're at Scotland are playing their first two group games in Boston. Others travelling to neighbouring states. The Delta flight to Boston was special for one family who managed to secure flights and tickets. Christopher Curry from Air saying that he used the airline's Wi-Fi to buy four tickets to see Scotland versus Haiti at what he said was a decent price. Managed to buy the tickets, he said, at 34,000 feet. Been a great flight, absolutely buzzing, he said. He said it'll also be his son's first big international game. Apparently Scotland, one of their most famous games it was one where they beat England. Or no, actually they lost it. I'm so sorry. No, it was the opposite way around. It was an England defeat, 1-0. But apparently one of the most memorable events for one of these fans coming in 1977 at Wembley, where they did see a 2-1 victory over England. The match still remembered for the post-match pitch invasion, where many fans nicked bits of the turf and managed to break the crossbar on one of the goals. Hopefully no such disorder these days. Well, not in America anyway. Andy Lloyd's Morning Show. Now, a wet and rather windy day, rain spreading eastwards today. Now, this rain turning quite heavy at times, easing later from the west, though, feeling quite muggy under widespread cloud cover. Now, patchy coastal hill fog, mainly in the west, to be avoided. Outbreaks of rain tonight becoming increasingly showery well into the evening. Heavy bursts are possible, though. It will, though, be drier in the night with some clear spells developing. Still quite windy for most of us. We're getting closer to the weekend then for Friday. Rather cloudy in the south with patchy rain in the west. Brighter for northern areas with showers, some sunny spells. Winds a little lighter and feeling just a touch warmer than it is today. Top temperatures then for this Thursday morning. Highs of 17 degrees Celsius in Plymouth and London. 17.2 in Derry. A little cooler in Cardiff at 15. Aberdeen, highs of 14. Newcastle, you're looking at 17 today.

0: Classic synth Britannia from Sheffield with love. It's the Human League, of course, and the sound of the crowd. Independent local radio. It's Thursday morning. I'm Andy. This is the morning show through until 12. I've got quite a lot to squeeze in today, as ever, as World Cup fever, we're told, has taken over. I don't know if you're feeling it yet. Maybe when we've had the first couple of matches, we might start to get a feel for how things are going to go. Let's have a look, shall we, at what's going on in the world of business this morning.
1: The FTSE 100 made steady progress on Wednesday, outperforming US and European peers despite ongoing tension in the Middle East and accelerating US inflation. It closed up 27 points. Sports Direct owner Frasers Group has launched a takeover offer for German luxury fashion brand Hugo Boss. Mike Ashley's retail vehicle, which currently owns around 26% of the company already, is offering to pay around £1.73 billion for the remainder of the business. Average asking prices for typical first-time buyer homes in some parts of Britain have jumped by nearly a fifth over the past year. Property website Rightmove, which looked across Britain but excluded London from the analysis, said Bridlington in Yorkshire and St Helens in Merseyside led the way as first-time buyer price hotspots, with average asking prices having increased by 18% year-on-year. And around one in eight people say they're likely to place a bet on a World Cup game. A survey commissioned by the Money and Pension Service found almost half bet more than £5 on a single match.

Bay City Rollers, and all of me loves all of you. It's 9:45 on the nose. I could get a job as the speaking clock. Is that a vacancy? Time to do our usual thing, digging out either a comedy classic, a hidden gem, a guilty pleasure, or something that sounds an awful lot funnier when you've had one too many sangrias. Now, I don't know what exactly they're going to be drinking over in America, Mexico, and, of course, in Canada as the matches get underway. But this, well, quite a chirpy one to drink it too. From morning show favourites, it'd be the Mangel Wurzels.

0: The Wurzels, Daft Old Stuff. I don't think that was a big hit in America. There it was, then follow-up to Combine Harvester, that 1976, and a take on Una Paloma Blanca, that one, I Am a Cider Drinker. It's 11 away from 10. News this morning, as you mentioned earlier, the Metropolitan Police are calling on tech firms to make stolen phones just that little bit harder to reuse and prevent criminals from profiting from their theft. The Met Police Commissioner Mark Rowley has been asking the Home Secretary for legislation to make phone companies publish data on stolen devices and to enforce measures rendering handsets effectively unusable. Now, the police force revealed yesterday that it had started sharing data with Apple to build a global picture of what happens to stolen handsets, including whether they are being reconnected to a telephone network. If stolen phones can't be reactivated, their value collapses, and so too does the incentive to steal them. That's according to Sir Mark Rowley this morning. Now, in working with Apple in a bid to improve security, he said that only a minority of stolen phones were being reactivated, compared with just a few months ago, making it that much harder for criminals to profit. Now, he's been saying on media that currently illicit software enables phone thieves to effectively factory reset devices. Now, this means that they can then be sold on as new devices on foreign markets. Apple, though, now they believe that they've cracked the engineering problem, and data is starting to show that the vast majority of phones stolen in recent weeks in London were not able to be factory reset. Now, Sir Mark also saying that the Met had entered into an intelligence sharing agreement with Apple, which will see the two sharing data, with giving them both a better understanding of criminality in London and whether security upgrades on phones do need improving. In other news, a collectible coin involving, it essentially celebrates friendship and involves Winnie the Pooh along with Eeyore, Piglet and Tigger. That's being launched by the Royal Mint. Now, it's a new 50 pence piece and the final one in the Mint's collection of three coin designs celebrating a century of Winnie the Pooh. This has been created in collaboration with Walt Disney. Now, the first coin in the collection celebrated the theme of kindness. The second, loyalty, now available to buy from today. This new coin available in a silver, it's a silver colour and a brilliant uncirculated colour edition. Prices of the 50p coin will cost you 15 quid though. Hundreds of fans have read A.A. Milne's stories of Winnie the Pooh. In fact, thousands, millions and generations. His friends too in the 100-acre wood. Now, Lucy McKenzie, who is the director at the Royal Mint, saying that Winnie the Pooh has been part of childhood for over 100 years, bringing comfort, warmth and joy to generations of families right across the world. Now, to mark the final coin, she says, in this collection, working with Walt Disney, feels incredibly fitting, particularly as we celebrate the enduring theme of friendship at the heart of all of the stories. It's 7.5 away from 10. It's time to go stateside.
1: It's time for more malicious gossip.
2: I'm Peter Reynolds, and this is your LA Spins Minute. Dua Lipa, 30, and Callum Turner, 36, who met 2 years ago, got married in an intimate ceremony in London. Yep, the couple was surrounded by friends and family who threw confetti as they walked out of the venue. The pop star looked absolutely stunning, wearing a custom-made Schiaparelli haute couture, while Turner wore some clothes. True crime is one of the most popular genres worldwide, and now a documentary has become the most watched program on Netflix. The Crash is basically like a horror movie about raising a teenager, exploring the case of Mackenzie Shirilla, a teen who crashed a car into a wall while driving 100 miles per hour, killing her friend and boyfriend. Nice.

Limmy and the Family Cooking, You Can Do Magic. Towards the news then with another cover version, this one a little undercover. Still to come second hour, of course, we've got all of our usual stuff. The retro chart after the headlines at 11, Bradshaw's at 10:15. Don't forget that.

0: A number of police officers have been injured after more disorder in Northern Ireland, sparked by a stabbing attack on Monday night.
1: This is More FM News.
0: Water cannons were used to quash the demonstrations. Kim Leadbeater's sister Jo Cox was murdered when she was an MP. She's spoken on the matter.
2: I understand anger. Believe me, I really do understand anger. But you've all got a choice as to what you do with that anger. And surely we have to show a different way. We have to call out horrific acts of violence like that, wherever it happens and whoever perpetrates it. But what we cannot do is create chaos in our country.
0: Meanwhile, Hadi Aladid has been charged with the attempted murder of Stephen Ogilvie, who lost an eye in the attack. Ryanair are to be investigated by the Competition and Markets Authority over charging parents to sit with their children on flights. The airline requires at least one parent to sit with their children, which typically costs around £8 each way. Ryanair described the investigation as bogus and a failed attempt by the government to pretend to care about its customers. Police say they've received new information following allegations of predatory behaviour against former West Ham co-owner David Sullivan. The 77-year-old recently quit as chairman of the club following reports released on Monday. And the football regulator says they're also looking into the claims. Sullivan says the allegations are false. Fixing potholes for good needs to be taken more seriously.
3: It is a massive issue. Last year alone, the AA dealt with 617,000 pothole-related breakdowns, anything from punctures, damaged wheels, suspension, steering. So it is costing millions of pounds, it's taking cars off the road, and it's injuring people.
0: That's Edmund King, the president of the AA. He's ramping up calls for permanent solutions to potholes. And the World Cup hasn't even started yet, but Declan Rice is already in trouble after getting told off by his mum for getting sunburned. He says the heat has been tough for the squad, but Rice says he's feeling full of confidence. For On Radio News Hub, I'm Frankie Hessein.
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6: Thursday. Good morning. The

Way out. It's 6 morning show minutes past 10. Very good morning then. Welcome along, second hour of our Thursday morning programme. A little reminder of some of the national newspaper headlines today. World Cup dominating many of the national newspapers. Both England and Scotland squads are all settling in. England settling in Florida ahead of next week's opening match with them against Croatia. The Daily Mirror focusing on the growing excitement around the camp. The Sun backing Harry Kane and the team with a patriotic front page show of support. Daily Star taking a lighter approach to the World Cup, leading on players including Declan Rice, as you've just heard, suffering from sunburn in the Florida sunshine after arriving at England's training base, serving as a reminder that adapting to the North American climate could be another challenge facing the teams this summer. Daily Mail reporting that Apple, as you may have heard earlier, is agreeing to introduce a major new security measure designed to tackle the growing problem of mobile phone thefts. Now, the changes aim to make stolen devices just that much harder to access and thereby less valuable to criminals, potentially reducing one of the UK's fastest growing crimes. The Times, now they're leading on developments following Monday's attack in Belfast, with features of the court appearances of the man charged with attempted murder and reporting too on wider issues around asylum seekers crossing the border. The story continuing to dominate the political agenda too as investigations progress. Daily Telegraph reporting that people smuggling gangs are advertising what it describes as a backdoor route into the UK. Now, this comes via flights to Dublin before crossing into Northern Ireland. The paper saying that the issue is increasing pressure on border enforcement and immigration policy. The Metro, they're leading too on the aftermath of the Belfast unrest, reporting that the family of the victim injured in Monday's knife attack has appealed for calm and saying that the disorder that followed is not welcome. The message urging communities not to allow violence to overshadow the investigation. Finally, Financial Times reporting that European regulators have intervened to strengthen oversight of the fintech giant Revolut, whilst also highlighting continuing unrest in Belfast. A story reflecting growing scrutiny of the fast-growing financial technology firms and the challenge regulators face in keeping pace with the speed of innovation.

Billy Joel, 83, remembered Uptown Girls. Still in Prospect this morning. I got our regular trip to Manchester for checking in with the Bradshaws around about 10:15. Also, our first roundup of everything going on in the World Cup and looking at things trending on social media for this Thursday morning.

0: Barry Manilow. We've got no standards at all. Let's hang on. He's got a new album out too. Still churning them out well into his 80s now. Just after a 10:15, very good morning, Thursday morning. Time for us to head to Manchesterford.
1: Dad? Dad?
2: I'm gonna change my bloody name. What do you want?
1: Do you remember yesterday what you promised me? Hey, Dad?
2: No, I don't.
3: I do, Billy, love.
2: Mind your nose, Audrey.
1: You said that tomorrow. If it ain't raining, well, you'd make me a bogey.
2: A bogey?
1: Yeah, a bogey.
2: Bogies are up your nose.
3: Love, there's no clever in bulgur talk, you know.
1: No, Dad, a bogey, what you ride on, made out of some wheels and a plank.
2: That's a guider.
1: We call them bogies.
3: Yes, get modernised, Alf Bradshaw.
2: Shut up, you. Well, lad, seeing as how I only know how to make guiders, you've had it, haven't you?
1: Huh? You promised.
3: Yes, you did.
2: Hey, who asked for your 2 pennyworth?
3: Our Billy.
1: I didn't.
3: Well, someone's got to stick up for you. Mind you, when he gets a bit bigger, Alf, he just might remember all your cantankerosity and he'll beat you up.
2: Oh, he will he?
1: No, Dad, I won't.
2: Well, when you're big enough, you'll be too bloody old, so don't even consider it, Squirt.
1: Dad, why are you getting mad at me for? I haven't even said nothing, have I?
3: Oh, ten a notice, Billy. I'd help you make it myself, only I'm doing some baking.
2: You? Good God. What sort of mess would you make? Them custard pies you're baking are going to turn out upside down as usual, any road.
1: I don't want an upside down bogey.
3: Oh no, they're not this time, because I'm using a different technicality. And I've thickened my pastry up. They'll be lovely.
1: Dad, will you make me a bogey? I mean, guider, please. It ain't raining, and I've catched some pram wheels.
2: Despite your mother's efforts to wind me up, and despite not being able to remember said promise.
3: Oh, don't tell pork chops, Alf Bradshaw.
2: Pork chops?
3: Yes, pork chops. It's cocky rhyming thingy for lies. Oh, get yourself up to date, man.
2: And despite my insuppressible excitement at the prospect of right way up head custards after all these years.
3: Yes, well, they will be.
2: And not being a stirring sod like your mother, you shall have the benefit of my not inconsiderable technical expertise in the assembly of guiders.
1: Yeah, but will you help me to make a bogey guider, Dad?
2: I've just bloody said I would, haven't I?
1: Oh, I didn't hear you.
3: I didn't either.
2: Right, come on.
1: Hey, you'll be good, won't it, Dad?
2: Obviously.
3: Well, come back in a better mood, or she won't get none of these nice egg custards.
2: And your guider will be the right way up, lad.
3: Might eat them all myself yet anyway. Ooh, they smell lovely.
1: Feed me some, Mum.
2: Never mind that. Fetch me saw and me hammer from me box.
1: Right. Can I do some sawing?
2: I'll do the technical. You do the mugging.
1: I think I might be good at sawing if you let me try.
2: Aye, and if you cut your bloody fingers off, you'll have nowt to pick your nose with, will you?
3: Don't be so vulgar.
1: Oh, yeah. Hey, I think a girl at our school has had an accident with a saw or something. I saw her when she was getting changed for PE.
2: Good God.

Carol Sager Band, you're moving out today at 22 and a half past 10. A very happy birthday, and quite a kind of an odd one, this. Two guys born 1 year apart on exactly the same date. So both of them celebrating their birthday. One 65 today, the other 66. Both setting up the same band and coming from the same town in Nottingham. Now, what are the chances of that? Now we've got Rob Birch, who's 65 today, and Nick Hallam, 66. Both of them producers, co-founding members of the Stereo MCs, both celebrating today. And for that reason, we've made them our featured artist. Got two tracks from the Stereo MCs to play this. Well, this will be the first.

0: one of those songs that drew their inspiration from the big Manchester scene from the early 1990s. Yeah, played that one especially for the birthday boys, Rob Birch and Nick Hallam, both celebrating their birthdays today, and both founding members of the Stereo MCs. 26 past 10, let's have a look for the first time at what's going on in the World Cup campaign this year.
1: Hosts Mexico kick the 2026 World Cup off today as they take on South Africa at the Mexico City Stadium tonight. That's the only match that UK viewers will be able to watch today. The next after that will be South Korea versus Czechia. South Korea's star man Son Heung-min has been selected for his fourth World Cup. He spoke to current team Los Angeles FC about the opportunity.
2: I think when you're talking about the World Cups, as a soccer player, as a footballer, it's like a dream. It doesn't matter how many World Cup you played or how many you experienced the World Cup, it's like a dream.
1: Elsewhere, England head into their first World Cup game with a win after beating Costa Rica 3-0 in a friendly last night, despite a delayed kickoff due to a thunderstorm. Declan Rice, Anthony Gordon and Ollie Watkins were on target for Thomas Tuchel's side. They'll kick off their campaign against Croatia next Wednesday. And Scotland begin theirs on Sunday against Haiti at the Boston Stadium, their first game at a World Cup in 28 years. Their game starts at 2 a.m. here in the UK.

0: AC and the Sunshine Band, the sunshine sound of the summer that we're not really seeing yet. We're keeping our fingers crossed that things might perk up at the weekend. I definitely read that somewhere. Time now, though, just after 10:30. 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
1: From Radio News Hub, I'm Frankie Hersai. Northern Ireland seen a second night of unrest with bricks and petrol bombs thrown at police. 12 officers were injured. An investigation's been launched into Ryanair over charging parents to sit with their children on flights. The airline described the investigation as bogus. The US has launched another round of strikes on Iran, with fears mounting the conflict is beginning to escalate once again. And drivers are being urged to consider ignoring sat-nav instructions to divert on rural roads. 60% of road deaths in Britain in 2024 happened on them.

Corgis, and If I Had You, a big hit for them, and one of only a few they ever had, 1979, which by happy coincidence happens to be the year of our retro chart. Catch that after the headlines at 11. Now, as promised, having a look at what's trending on social media this morning, and the FIFA World Cup dominating many British searches, as England fans are counting down to the biggest tournament in history, which gets underway tomorrow. It's a split venue thing across America, Canada and Mexico. 48 teams competing for the first time, and England beginning their campaign next week. Scotland too in action, with the football fever building rapidly across the nations. England FC, now that's trending as supporters are discussing Thomas Tuchel's squad ahead of today's final warm-up against Costa Rica. Fans hotly debating team selection, Bukayo Saka's fitness, and whether this could possibly be England's year. We've heard that before. England versus Croatia is attracting huge internet search interest ahead of next week's opening match, with supporters already revisiting famous meetings between the two nations and discussing England's chances of getting off to a winning start. Elsewhere, Doctor Who, that's trending after fresh discussions surrounding the latest series of the programme and speculation over its future direction. Now, fans have been debating possible storylines, casting and where the iconic sci-fi series goes next. In other news, HMRC pension inheritance tax changes. Now, that generating significant search history as people are trying to understand proposals that could well affect how pensions are treated for the purposes of inheritance tax. Financial experts encouraging people to renew their retirement pension as discussions continue. BBC Strictly and the celebrities for it for 2026. That trending as speculation grows over who could join this year's ballroom lineup. Fans already predicting surprise contestants and debating which famous feat could be perfect on the dance floor. Finally, Octopus Energy, now they're trending after announcing new customer initiatives and tariff discussions, prompting many households to compare energy bills and to look for better deals. Energy costs still a major problem, consumers remaining keen to save money wherever they possibly can.

0: think we could have that down as My Guilty Pleasure. 1974 for the Rubettes and Sugar Baby Love. 20 minutes away from 11. Retro chart after the headlines at 11. Today, it's 1979. News this morning, charities are warning that thousands of homeless women are being missed from official government figures because many avoid sleeping in obvious public places, instead seeking safety in hospitals, transport hubs and other hidden locations. A new survey suggesting that the true scale of female homelessness could be far greater than previously thought, this prompting calls for better support and more accurate data collection. The British housing market showing signs of cooling rather than crashing. Major lenders are reporting small monthly price rises, but modest annual growth. Mortgage approvals remaining higher than this time last year. Now, this suggesting that buyers are entering the market despite affordability pressures and those higher borrowing costs. Chancellor Rachel Reeves indicating that tax rises may be needed to help fund increased defence spending. The government preparing to publish its defence investment plan. Now, these comments are likely to fuel debate over public finances as ministers balance national security and the ongoing cost of living pressures. Elsewhere, YouTube facing criticism after launching a campaign arguing that parents, not technology companies, should be responsible for limiting teenagers' screen time. Now, critics saying that social media firms should take greater responsibility for online safety. YouTube, though, insisting that parents do remain the best placed to manage children's digital habits. Now, the main story of the news, this, of course, concerning the violence and disorder which has continued across parts of Belfast, this following the knife attack earlier this week. Political leaders and the victim's family all appealing for calm and urging people not to inflame tensions whilst the police investigation continues. Now, authorities have condemned attacks on homes and businesses and warning against the spread of misinformation online. Scotland launching the First Homes Fund, offering eligible first-time buyers up to £10,000 towards a deposit. Now, the scheme all designed to help thousands onto the property ladder and already prompting debate over whether a similar support programme could be introduced elsewhere across the United Kingdom. And finally, the Bank of England, their latest figures show that mortgage rates have eased slightly over recent weeks, although borrowing costs remain slightly higher than they were at the start of the year. Many homeowners and prospective buyers now watching very closely for any further movement in interest rates, which may happen over the summer. A time for us to have a look what's going on in showbiz today.
1: Callum Turner says he finds speculation that he's set to play James Bond amusing. The British actor's one of the rumoured frontrunners to play 007 after Daniel Craig stepped down. Turner, who married singer Dua Lipa last week, rose to fame in the Fantastic Beasts films. Elizabeth Hurley has described her life with US country star Billy Ray Cyrus as bliss. The British actress says she and Cyrus, who is the father of pop star Miley Cyrus, love spending time watching Birds of Prey and lighting bonfires together. Sir David Beckham has rallied behind former lioness Jill Scott as she reaches the halfway mark of her Sport Relief Marathon and Cycle Challenge. Beck's told the ex-Man City midfielder, "You've got this," as she attempts to get from London's Wembley Stadium to Sunderland Stadium of Light in a five-day, 388-mile fundraising challenge. And a number of Strictly pros have spoken of their delight after EastEnders star Lacey Turner was unveiled as the first celebrity contestant for this year's Strictly Come Dancing. She'll take to the dance floor when the series returns in September.

There's a song you don't hear very often. It's The Passions, and from 1982. I'm in love with a German film star. Never told us who it was. 13 minutes away from 11 o'clock. Now nearly 3,000 patients a day had to be cared for in hospital corridors or makeshift treatment areas rather than in a bed or a hospital ward throughout England last month. That's according to figures out this morning. Now, it's the first time the data has been published and reveals the scale of the challenge at which the NHS are facing in tackling what ministers describe as unsafe and unacceptable. Now, corridor care, this is where patients spend more than 45 minutes waiting for an appropriate place. Ministers pledging to eradicate the practice by 2029. Now, in accident and emergency, this could be corridors or side rooms, makeshift treatment areas perhaps, anywhere where there isn't the proper equipment to keep people safe and maintain dignity. Now, on the wards, it's where patients have been waiting for a bed for at least 45 minutes, sometimes even more than that. Now, the figures show that during May, there were just over 2,240 patients a day on average who experienced this corridor care, on wards just under 670. Analysis out from the NHS found that 20 trusts accounted for more than half of the cases of corridor care, whilst a further 20 trusts also accounted for more than two-thirds. Health Secretary James Murray saying that corridor care is unacceptable, undignified, and, he said, has no place in our NHS. Andy Lloyd's Morning Show. Well, it's a rather wet and windy morning with rain spreading eastwards. This rain turning quite heavy at times, easing later from the west though, feeling quite muggy under widespread cloud cover. Patchy coastal and hill fog. Now, this mainly in the west tonight. Now, outbreaks of rain becoming increasingly showery into the evening. However, heavy bursts are still possible. Later in the night, some clear spells will develop, but remaining quite windy for most of us. As we head into Friday then, rather cloudy in the south with patchy rain in the west, brighter for northern areas with showers and some sunny spells. Winds will be a little lighter and feeling a touch warmer. Top temperatures then for this, it really is Thursday morning, looking at 14 Celsius in Aberdeen, Birmingham at 17, a little cooler in Glasgow at 16, London 17 as it is in Plymouth, same too for Derry this morning, Cardiff 15, Merseyside 18 degrees for you today.

0: Olivia Newton-John and the Electric Light Orchestra, and from the film Xanadu, it was the title track. Oh yeah, happy birthday to you, Jackie Stewart. He's 87 today. Who do you think he is? Sterling Moss, Scott's former race. No, I think I'll start that one again. The Scottish former Formula One racing driver. It's very easy. He's also a motorsport executive, nicknamed the Flying Scot. They didn't spend too long on that one. Born in West Dumbartonshire this day, 1939. Racehorse trainer Jenny Pittman, 80 today. And the bowls player Anthony Alcock, he's 71 today. Born this day back in 1955. The actor Hugh Laurie, famous for playing House, also in Blackadder, of course, and in Stuart Little. Born in Oxford. He was a comedian, worked with Stephen Fry an awful lot in things like Fry and Laurie and Jeeves and Wooster. He's 67 today. Born this very day back in 1959. We mentioned the birthday boys Nick Hallam and Rob Birch, both born on this day, 1 year apart. Both in, where were they born again? It did tell me earlier. Yeah, Ruddington in Nottingham, and both celebrating their birthdays by starting up a band. Yeah, they formed the Stereo MCs and had a few hits back in the early 90s today. And if you're of a certain persuasion, Dappy, do you remember Dappy of N-Dub's fame? Got himself quite famous on social media for reasons I can't really go into. Born in Camden on this very day in 1987, making him 39 today. I'm sure Dappy's not his real name, but I have no idea what it really is. The best music, that is our guarantee, and don't worry, we shan't be playing any N-Dubs. I think that will be a little too much for us all to bear. What we will do, though, instead, is head stateside for the final time for this Thursday morning.
1: It's time for more malicious gossip.
2: I'm Peter Reynolds, and this is your LA Spins Minute. Jessica Alba and ex-husband Cash Warren steered way clear of each other while celebrating their eldest daughter's high school graduation.
3: Yeah.
2: They sat on opposite ends of the row while watching daughter Honor, 17, at her commencement exercises in LA. Later they were seen chatting up friends and family, but still keeping their distance. Awkward. An OnlyFans model who had been documenting her backpacking trip along the Pacific Crest Trail in California amassed tens of thousands of new followers along the way. She was about 2 miles from the summit of the tallest mountain in the U.S. when she started to feel sick as temps plunged down to 0 degrees Fahrenheit before she had to be rescued. Idiot! I'm Peter Reynolds,

0: 12 police officers have been injured after another night of unrest in Northern Ireland, with 16 people arrested.
1: Another hour of more Decades Music plays next. 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
2: In feature story news in Brussels, I'm William Denslow. The US military says it's completed a second round of strikes against Iranian military targets near the Strait of Hormuz. US President Donald Trump told Fox News he was close to ordering attacks on Iranian power plants and bridges, and warned strikes could resume on Friday if no deal is reached. The strikes came even as a Qatari delegation was in Tehran pursuing diplomatic efforts to end the conflict. Simon Marks, Washington correspondent, says the scale of the latest military action sits uneasily with the White House's message to Congress.
3: 49 separate Tomahawk missile strikes. That's a very, very significant piece of military action to be taking when you're simultaneously saying to Congress the war's over and hostilities haven't really occurred since April the 7th when the ceasefire initially came into force.
2: India's summoned the top US diplomat to lodge a protest against military attacks on a commercial ship in the Gulf of Oman that was carrying 24 Indian seafarers. 21 of them have been rescued, but officials say 3 are still missing. Ishan Garg tells us more from New Delhi.
4: In a statement, India's Ministry of External Affairs said incidents of attack on shipping in the region are deeply worrisome and a direct result of the ongoing conflict in the region, and added that New Delhi is calling for immediate de-escalation of tensions. It's the first instance of New Delhi issuing a demarche or an official protest to an American diplomat since the Trump administration came to power last year. New Delhi says its embassy in Oman is involved as the search for 3 missing Indian crew members continues. Several Indian vessels and Indian seafarers on foreign vessels remain stranded west of the Strait of Hormuz, with safety increasingly a concern as the situation in the region deteriorates. Ishan Garg, New Delhi.
2: The 2026 FIFA World Cup kicks off in Mexico City Thursday, with co-hosts Mexico facing South Africa at the Estadio Azteca. The tournament's already facing controversy. A Somali match official was denied entry to the US at Miami International Airport on Monday. Tony Waterman reports from Mexico City.
5: This Somali referee, Omar Atan, he had shown up at the Miami International Airport on Monday, where he was denied entry despite having a diplomatic passport and a single entry visa to the United States. The BBC has been reporting that US officials believe that he had associations with people suspected of having ties to terrorist organizations, but he is from Somalia, and that is one of the countries that is on President Trump's travel ban.
2: And according to the Financial Times, China's cancelled several high-level meetings with the European Union. It comes as the bloc is exploring ways to tackle what it sees as unfair trade practices conducted by Beijing. From bureaus worldwide, this is FSN.
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welcome along to this week's 33 RPM, the Classic Album Show. I'm Richard Todd here on your number one station for the next couple of hours playing classic tracks from classic albums. We started off with a duo from the 90s, Park Life from Blur from 1994, Girls and Boys, and from a year later from the album All Change, the album that put Cast, the Liverpool band, on the musical map, Walk Away from 1995. So it's 33 RPM, the Classic Album Show, all your favourite features. We've got a classic top 10 to reveal in the last 30 minutes of the show. Countdown the top 10 British albums from this very week in British chart history. We've got three classic album double plays, and the first is on the way right now as we head back to 1980, the album Flesh and Blood from Roxy Music.

In 1980, Roxy Music released their seventh and penultimate studio album. It was called Flesh and Blood. And from it, those two songs, two brilliant songs, Same Old Scene and Oh Yeah, On the Radio, my personal favourite Roxy Music track. And there's so many great songs to choose from. 33 RPM, the classic album show. That's the first of our classic album double plays. One more coming up in this first hour of the show, and we'll do one more in the second hour. And of course, the second hour, the last 30 minutes of the show, will bring us our classic countdown, where we'll have a look at the UK top 10 best-selling albums from this week in a particular year. So that's coming up a little bit later on in the show. But now it's back to 1985 and 1983, respectively, for the Style Council and the Joe Boxers.

There's the Boxer Beat from the Joe Boxers. The album was Like Gangsters, released in 1983. And before that, from the second full studio album from the Style Council. The first was like a mini album called Introducing the Style Council. The first full album came in 1984. The second in 1985. It was called Our Favourite Shop. And from it, Come to Milton Keynes. What more could you want for a day out? This is 33 RPM, the Classic Album Show, a 90s album. Now it's Urban Hymns from The Verve.

0: Turn up the feel good every day. 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
1: 33 RPM, the classic album show.

Madonna's third album, True Blue, from 1986. The second of our classic album, Double Play, is the title track from the album, and that fantastic song, Live to Tell. And we'll have one more classic album, Double Play, in the second hour of the programme. This is 33 RPM, the classic album show. I'm Richard Todd. Right, let's go back to 1968 now. The album is The Valley of the Dolls, and from it is the theme from The Valley of the Dolls from Dionne Warwick.

The album was from 1968, The Valley of the Dolls. The theme from The Valley of the Dolls, co-written by Andre Previn, performed there by Dionne Warwick on 33 RPM, The Classic Album Show. Okay, let's move from 1968 forward 20 years to 1988. Belinda Carlisle's second album was called Heaven on Earth. Really put her on the musical map with songs like Heaven is a Place on Earth and

Belinda Carlisle from the 1988 album Heaven on Earth. There's Circle in the Sand, 33 RPM, the classic album show. Coming up very soon, in fact, in around about 12 minutes' time, it'll be the second hour of the programme. In that second hour, we'll have more great album tracks. We'll also have another and the final of our classic album double plays. And for the last 30 minutes of the show, it's going to be our classic countdown, where we're going to play the top 10 best-selling albums, or tracks from the top 10 best-selling albums from this week in chart history. So stand by for that. Squeeze in as many tracks as we can in the last 30 minutes of the programme. But now let's head back to 1993 with World Party, just after this one from ELO's 1979 album Discovery.

Cher's World Party and Is It Like Today from the 1993 album Bang, and Discovery before that from the Electric Light Orchestra. You heard Confusion from 1979. This is 33 RPM, the classic album show. Hour two on the way. It's a 1990 album to finish the first hour. The album is Step by Step by New Kids on the Block.

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1: Feature story news in Brussels. I'm William Denslow. The US military says it's completed a second round of strikes against Iranian military targets near the Strait of Hormuz. US President Donald Trump told Fox News he was close to ordering attacks on Iranian power plants and bridges, and warned strikes could resume on Friday if no deal is reached. The strikes came even as a Qatari delegation was in Tehran pursuing diplomatic efforts to end the conflict. Simon Marks, Washington correspondent, says the scale of the latest military action sits uneasily with the White House's message to Congress.
2: 49 separate Tomahawk missile strikes. That's a very, very significant piece of military action to be taking when you're simultaneously saying to Congress the war's over and hostilities haven't really occurred since April the 7th when the ceasefire initially came into force.
1: India's summoned the top US diplomat to lodge a protest against military attacks on a commercial ship in the Gulf of Oman that was carrying 24 Indian seafarers. 21 of them have been rescued, but officials say three are still missing. Ishan Garg tells us more from New Delhi.
3: In a statement, India's Ministry of External Affairs said incidents of attack on shipping in the region are deeply worrisome and a direct result of the ongoing conflict in the region, and added that New Delhi is calling for immediate de-escalation of tensions. It's the first instance of New Delhi issuing a demarche or an official protest to an American diplomat since the Trump administration came to power last year. New Delhi says its embassy in Oman is involved as the search for three missing Indian crew members continues. Several Indian vessels and Indian seafarers on foreign vessels remain stranded west of the Strait of Hormuz, with safety increasingly a concern as the situation in the region deteriorates. Ishan Garg, New Delhi.
1: The 2026 FIFA World Cup kicks off in Mexico City Thursday, with co-hosts Mexico facing South Africa at the Estadio Azteca. The tournament's already facing controversy. A Somali match official was denied entry to the US at Miami International Airport on Monday. Tony Waterman reports from Mexico City.
4: This Somali referee, Omar Atan, he had shown up at the Miami International Airport on Monday where he was denied entry despite having a diplomatic passport and a single entry visa to the United States. The BBC has been reporting that US officials believe that he had associations with people suspected of having ties to terrorist organizations, but he is from Somalia, and that is one of the countries that is on President Trump's travel ban.
1: And according to the Financial Times, China's cancelled several high-level meetings with the European Union. It comes as the bloc is exploring ways to tackle what it sees as unfair trade practices conducted by Beijing. From bureaus worldwide, this is FSN.
5: My family always look after me, so I look after them by lending them my Sudocrem. It's not just for babies, it's for everybody. My darling sister swears by it for eczema. The show-off uses it for cuts and grazes. And Romeo over here relies on it to treat acne spots. Sudocrem has got the whole family covered. And of course, it's great for nappy rash. Bit of privacy, please. Sudocrem, not just for babies, for everybody.
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9: 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Coming up now. 33 RPM, the classic album show. Well,

Welcome along to the second hour of this week's edition of 33 RPM, the classic album show. It was the album that really propelled Ultravox onto the musical scene back in 1981. The album was Vienna, the first album which featured the lead vocals of Midger, having recently joined the band. There's Passing Strangers, taken from the Vienna album. That was a minor hit in 1980, and the album released in 1981. The music continues now as we head back to 1967. Something Else by the Kinks was the album. This track included on it, it's The Death of a Clown.

It was a big hit single in 1967, released under the name of just Dave Davis, but it was actually The Kinks. Included on the album Something Else by The Kinks, there's Death of a Clown. Okay, the final of our classic album double plays now as we head back to 1982 for this one. The album is called Happy Families by Blancmange, Living on the Ceiling and Waves, the two tracks that we'll be featuring from that album. And here's the first of those two.

The album released in 1982 by Blancmange was called Happy Families. There's Living on the Ceiling and Waves, the final of our classic album double plays on the programme this week, and we'll have three more next week. Coming up very soon, though, it's going to be our classic countdown, the top 10 from this very week in 1975. We'll count down those albums. A lot of best of albums in the chart this particular week back in 1975, but we'll take a look at that top 10 very soon. But now it's 1984.

was a 5-year gap between Orchestral Manoeuvres in the Dark albums. The Pacific Age was released in 1986. And Sugar Tax, the next album, released in 1991. From it, Sailing on the Seven Seas, the first single. The second one was that is Pandora's Box. Two top 10 single hits for OMD from the album Sugar Tax in 1991. Okay, it's going to be all about 1975 in the last part of the show. That's coming up very shortly. We'll look at the UK top 10 best-selling albums from this week in 1975. Play tracks from as many of those albums as we can, of course, squeeze into the last part of the show. But now, to finish this part of the show, head back to 1980 and play you the title track from Bruce Springsteen's double album, The River. Brought us great songs like Sherry Darling and Hungry Hearts, and this, the title track, The River.

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2: Welcome back. Right, the final 30 minutes of the programme dedicated to our classic countdown, the UK best-selling albums from this week in 1975, starting at number 10, The Carpenters, and the singles 1969 to 73.

The singles 1969 to 1973 from the Carpenters, and from the album they sing, number 10 on the UK album charts this week in 1975. At number 9, it's the 3 Degrees and Take Good Care of Yourself, and here's the title track from that album.

The album was officially released under the title of International. In the UK, it was known as Take Good Care of Yourself after the big hit single from the album, The 3 Degrees, at number 9 on the UK best-selling albums from this week in 1975. Number 8, the Bay City Rollers, one of two albums they had in the top 10 this week in 1975. Rollin' was the album. Number 7, Kraftwerk with Autobahn. We'll play this from it, although we won't play the full 22-minute version. We'll play the single version of Autobahn from Kraftwerk. Thank you.

Kraftwerk, edited from the album Autobahn. The full-length version of that, about 22 and a half minutes long, and takes up the whole of side one of the album. Number seven this week in 1975. Number six, the best of Tammy Wynette. And from that album, let's play this, Stand By Your Man, right here on 33 RPM. It's the classic album show.

Tammy Wynette, Stand By Your Man, from the best of Tammy Wynette, number 6 in the UK album charts this day back in 1975. Top 5 time now. Number 5, the original soundtrack from 10cc, featured Life is a Minestrone. I'm dancing.

the third album by 10cc. The original soundtrack features the big number one, I'm Not In Love, and that track, Life Is A Minestrone. Number four, that second Bay City Rollers album in the top ten. Rolling was at number eight. Their second album, Once Upon A Star, was at number four, and that featured this.

Rolling Stones, big number. Sorry, the Rolling Stones. No, the Bay City Rollers, big number one, taken from their second album, Once Upon a Star, as Bye Bye Baby. Okay, top three time now. Number three, Venus and Mars from Wings. And if you were watching the TV back in the 1970s and you watched a certain soap opera called Crossroads, then you'll remember this tune.

So if you're a regular watcher of Crossroads and there was always a sort of a sad ending to the show, then that would be used as a theme, and Wings included it on their 1975 album Venus and Mars, Crossroads. Okay, we've reached the top two now. Number two, Captain Fantastic and the Brown Dirt Cowboy from Elton John. And from it is the title track.

Fantastic and the Brown Dirt Cowboy, the second best-selling album from this week in 1975. Thank you for your company this week on 33 RPM, the Classic Album Show. I'll leave you with a track from the best-selling album from this week in 1975, The Best of the Stylistics, from the Stylistics. We'll play you this one.

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1: Just drawing news and

0: correspondent says the scale of the latest military action sits uneasily with the White House's message to Congress.
1: 49 separate Tomahawk missile strikes. That's a very, very significant piece of military action to be taking when you're simultaneously saying to Congress the war's over and hostilities haven't really occurred since April the 7th when the ceasefire initially came into force.
0: India summoned the top US diplomat to lodge a protest against military attacks on a commercial ship in the Gulf of Oman that was carrying 24 Indian seafarers. 21 of them have been rescued, but officials say 3 are still missing. Ishan Garg tells us more from New Delhi.
2: In a statement, India's Ministry of External Affairs said incidents of attack on shipping in the region are deeply worrisome and a direct result of the ongoing conflict in the region, and added that New Delhi is calling for immediate de-escalation of tensions. It's the first instance of New Delhi issuing a demarche or an official protest to an American diplomat since the Trump administration came to power last year. New Delhi says its embassy in Oman is involved as the search for 3 missing Indian crew members continues. Several Indian vessels and Indian seafarers on foreign vessels remain stranded west of the Strait of Hormuz, with safety increasingly a concern as the situation in the region deteriorates. Ishan Garg, New Delhi.
0: The 2026 FIFA World Cup kicks off in Mexico City Thursday, with co-hosts Mexico facing South Africa at the Estadio Azteca. The tournament's already facing controversy. A Somali match official was denied entry to the US at Miami International Airport on Monday. Tony Waterman reports from Mexico City.
3: This Somali referee, Omar Atan, he had shown up at the Miami International Airport on Monday, where he was denied entry despite having a diplomatic passport and a single entry visa to the United States. The BBC has been reporting that US officials believe that he had associations with people suspected of having ties to terrorist organizations, but he is from Somalia, and that is one of the countries that is on President Trump's travel ban.
0: And according to the Financial Times, China's cancelled several high-level meetings with the European Union. It comes as the bloc is exploring ways to tackle what it sees as unfair trade practices conducted by Beijing. From bureaus worldwide, this is FSN.
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10: 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The largest record library on the dial. Coming up now.

the earth. Take to your toes and summon the worms. The heron waits patiently, unfazed by self-service checkouts or pouches of tobacco. I know falling in love feels trivial with everything that's going on, but what if we're actually onto something?

Rare aesthetic, reluctant hope core memories operating on a strict one-in-one-out policy. The young and the dying have the worst philosophies, and you are both but also neither. Nay cheek, nay chance. Never leave the bookies with a smile on your face, and remember that herons wait for no one but themselves. Good things come to those who hesitate.

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1: From Feature Story News in Brussels, I'm William Denslow. The US military says it's completed a second round of strikes against Iranian military targets near the Strait of Hormuz. US President Donald Trump told Fox News he was close to ordering attacks on Iranian power plants and bridges, and warned strikes could resume on Friday if no deal is reached. The strikes came even as a Qatari delegation was in Tehran pursuing diplomatic efforts to end the conflict. Simon Marks, Washington correspondent, says the scale of the latest military action sits uneasily with the White House's message to Congress.
2: 49 separate Tomahawk missile strikes. That's a very

0: seafarers. 21 of them have been rescued, but officials say 3 are still missing. Ishan Garg tells us more from New Delhi.
1: In a statement, India's Ministry of External Affairs said incidents of attack on shipping in the region are deeply worrisome and a direct result of the ongoing conflict in the region, and added that New Delhi is calling for immediate de-escalation of tensions. It's the first instance of New Delhi issuing a demarche or an official protest to an American diplomat since the Trump administration came to power last year. New Delhi says its embassy in Oman is involved as the search for 3 missing Indian crew members continues. Several Indian vessels and Indian seafarers on foreign vessels remain stranded west of the Strait of Hormuz, with safety increasingly a concern as the situation in the region deteriorates. Ishan Garg, New Delhi.
0: The 2026 FIFA World Cup kicks off in Mexico City Thursday, with co-hosts Mexico facing South Africa at the Estadio Azteca. The tournament already facing controversy. A Somali match official was denied entry to the US at Miami International Airport on Monday. Tony Waterman reports from Mexico City.
2: This Somali referee, Omar Atan, he had shown up at the Miami International Airport on Monday, where he was denied entry despite having a diplomatic passport and a single entry visa to the United States. The BBC has been reporting that US officials believe that he had associations with people suspected of having ties to terrorist organizations, but he is from Somalia, and that is one of the countries that is on President Trump's travel ban.
0: And according to the Financial Times, China's cancelled several high-level meetings with the European Union. It comes as the bloc is exploring ways to tackle what it sees as unfair trade practices conducted by Beijing. From bureaus worldwide, this is FSN.
3: As winter approaches, there are ways we can reduce our chances of catching and spreading viruses like COVID-19 and flu when we meet up and socialise indoors. The more particles in the air, the higher the risk of transmission. But COVID-19 particles disperse much faster when we let fresh air into the room, so the chance of breathing them in is greatly reduced. Opening your windows for just a few minutes at a time can make a big difference. 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In fact, opening a window for a few minutes every hour can significantly reduce the risk of passing on COVID-19 indoors when you have visitors. For more information, visit gov.uk/coronavirus.
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very good day to welcome along. Kick Up the 80s it is. I'm Jeff Dorsett in the deck chair for the next 60 minutes. Jay Gale's band and Centrefold, followed by Billy Ocean causing a wave there. Caribbean Queen. So story behind the song comes from Eddie Grant. School Disco, Laura Branigan. Shirley Jenner got a track on from Bob Seger for you. A cover from Another Brother as the Manic Street Preachers do Fiction Factory. A couple of interviews, Klaus Datchler from Johnny H. Jazz and Kevin Rowland. He, of course, is Dexys. It's all that to come. Right, where's the Human League?

0: original, of course, the lead voice for Kajagoogoo. You try saying that one after a few sherbets. Never ending story written by Giorgio Moroder and recorded there by Lamal.
1: Premiership Pop Quiz. Now, here's Jeff Dorset.
0: Just added something by Depeche Mode, but before we get there, three questions for you. Give the answers in about 30 minutes' time. Question number one is a lyric. I want to know the artist and the song. This is the line I'm giving you. I walk into an empty room and my heart goes boom. I walk into an empty room and my heart goes boom. Who is it and what is it? Question number two. Since 1984, what is the name of the backing band of Nick Cave? Since 1984, what's the name of the backing band for Nick Cave? And question number three, who wrote State of Independence, a big hit for Donna Summer? So who wrote State of Independence, a big hit for Donna Summer? Kick up the 80s it is. It's

0: bring back the good times. Music, fashion, friends, and more. 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Tell us your favorite three songs. You pick them, and Jeff plays them on Kick Up the 80s.
1: Now, it doesn't have to be three. It could be one, two, or three. As long as you've got a good story to go with it and reminding you of the class you're in the year, and whatever it was, and the town you were in at the time. School days it is. 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School Days it is, and we're going to go with Tracy Ullman as the School Days track.

Always remember to kick up the 80s is your show, and if there's a particular track you'd like to hear from the 80s, all you've got to do, drop me a line to chunkyjeff@gmail.com. That's exactly what Shirley Jenner did from Cape Town in South Africa. She wanted a bit of Bob Seger. This is the best.

0: And if you want to do the same as Shirley Jenner's done from Cape Town, all you got to do is drop us a line, chunkyjeff@gmail.com, and I'll play it for you.
1: Hello there, this is Kevin Rowland from Dexys, and you're listening to Jeff Dorsett. The-

0: And we all remember that infamous Top of the Pops scene, didn't they, with the poster at the back there, Jockey Wilson says, rather than Jackie Wilson says. Next is Midnight Runners.
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0: And this is where we give you a backstory to a particular hit. And this week on Kick Up the 80s, we're going to 1982 for Eddie Grant and Electric Avenue. Made number two in both the UK and the USA from an album called Killer on the Rampage. Now, Electric Avenue, the song, carries a very serious message about race and equality. Electric Avenue is a real place. It's an area in Brixton where I was actually brought up. Named as such as Electric Avenue because it was the first in the street in the area to get electric lights. Unfortunately, Brixton was the setting for riots between police and protesters in 1981. Remember there, down on the streets there is violence, was one of the lines there. Eddie Grant is from Guyana. It got to number two in the UK in January, but in the USA, it didn't chart until July, mainly due to MTV, who put it on high rotation.

0: Hi, this is Eddie Grant, and you're listening to Jeff Dorsett.
1: Thanks very much indeed, Eddie. Right, okay, now this is a great song. It's called Behind the Mask, and I'll tell you, it was done by Eric Clapton, but this is a great version by the drummer from America called Greg Phillygames. Hope you like it. Got a riff and a half, this has.

0: seriously, does it get any better than this? Greg Philly Games, Behind the Mask, plan on Kick Up the 80s.
1: Jeff Dawson, Kick Up the 80s.
0: Right, this is where we give you a feature here, cover from another brother, with a modern day artist doing a cover of something that was originally a hit in the 80s. It was a one hit wonder for Fiction Factory and Feels Like Heaven, but this time it's done by James Dean Bradfield and the Manic Street Preachers as they do Fiction Factory.

0: the cover from another brother. Manic Street Preachers does Fiction Factory. But just in front of an interview with Johnny H. Jazz, before we get there, let's give the answer to the quiz. Hopefully you got 3 out of 3. Question number 1 was a lyric. I want to know the artist and the song. The line I gave you, I walk into an empty room and my heart goes boom. Who is it? What is it? It's Eurythmics. There Must Be an Angel. Question number 2, since 1984, what's the name of the backing band of Nick Cave? It is Nick Cave and the Bad Seeds. And question number 3, who wrote State of Independence, the big hit for Donna Summer? It was written by the combination of Vangelis and John Anderson out of Yes. So if you got that and Bad Seeds for Nick Cave and Eurythmics, There Must Be an Angel, give yourselves a nice little pat on the back. Right, interview with Johnny H. Jazz, the lead player, Clark Datchler. And I want to ask him very much about inspirations. Who were the first band that you went and saw and that gave you extra impetus as well in terms of new music coming out and more inspiration?
1: Well, the first band that I saw live was ABBA in 1977. Mm-hmm. So I was a young lad, 13, I guess.
0: Yeah.
1: And that was in a time when it was an absolute crime to admit to your mates that you were into ABBA. Now, it seems like everyone who criticized them in the past are lauding them now. It's very odd. Mm-hmm. I always liked ABBA. But, I mean, that happened to be the first gig. I mean, I think... who did I see after that? I went through a phase of seeing the Earth, Wind & Fire, the Commodores, the Crusaders. Yeah. I was in, you know, kind of a
0: soul feel, yeah.
1: Scene. Yeah, yeah. But I was also into rock music. I mean, so it all influenced me. To me, if I liked the song, I didn't care what genre it was. I didn't care what the artist looked like. I liked the song, and the song spoke to me, and that was what was most important to me. And that's kind of how I also saw myself. I was a songwriter. I didn't really want to write for other people. I wanted to write for myself, but my main skill was songwriting. Yeah.

0: 1988, my number one in America. Shattered Dreams, Johnny H. Jazz. Right, sick in our interviews. Now, we actually played one of their songs a little bit earlier, Jackie Wilson Says, but this is an interview I did with Kevin Rowland talking about influences and particularly horn sections and brass. That makes a wonderful sound. Trombones and saxophones, fantastic stuff to have that brass.
1: Yeah, I've always liked brass, you know. I always liked soul music, always liked brass. My brother was big into Blood, Sweat and Tears in Chicago in the early 70s, and they were playing. They had a lot of brass, and I like a brass section. And I like a big band around me. I've always felt more safe and secure with a big band, you know. I always liked soul music where it was very well arranged with brass and strings, you know what I mean?
0: Yeah.

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1: From Feature Story News in Brussels, I'm William Denslow. The US military says it's completed a second round of strikes against Iranian military targets near the Strait of Hormuz. US President Donald Trump told Fox News he was close to ordering attacks on Iranian power plants and bridges, and warned strikes could resume on Friday if no deal is reached. The strikes came even as a Qatari delegation was in Tehran pursuing diplomatic efforts to end the conflict. Simon Marks, Washington correspondent, says the scale of the latest military action sits uneasily with the White House's message to Congress.
2: 49 separate Tomahawk missile strikes. That's a very, very significant piece of military action to be taking when you're simultaneously saying to Congress the war's over and hostilities haven't really occurred since April the 7th when the ceasefire initially came into force.
1: India has summoned the top US diplomat to lodge a protest against military attacks on a commercial ship in the Gulf of Oman that was carrying 24 Indian seafarers. 21 of them have been rescued, but officials say three are still missing. Ishan Garg tells us more from New Delhi.
3: In a statement, India's Ministry of External Affairs said incidents of attack on shipping in the region are deeply

0: Foreign vessels remain stranded west of the Strait of Hormuz, with safety increasingly a concern as the situation in the region deteriorates. Ishan Garg, New Delhi.
1: The 2026 FIFA World Cup kicks off in Mexico City Thursday, with co-hosts Mexico facing South Africa at the Estadio Azteca, the tournament already facing controversy. A Somali match official was denied entry to the US at Miami International Airport on Monday. Tony Waterman reports from Mexico City.
2: This Somali referee, Omar Atan, he had shown up at the Miami International Airport on Monday, where he was denied entry despite having a diplomatic passport and a single entry visa to the United States. The BBC has been reporting that US officials believe that he had associations with people suspected of having ties to terrorist organizations, but he is from Somalia, and that is one of the countries that is on President Trump's travel ban.
1: And according to the Financial Times, China's cancelled several high-level meetings with the European Union. It comes as the bloc is exploring ways to tackle what it sees as unfair trade practices conducted by Beijing. From bureaus worldwide, this is FSN.
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1: From Feature Story News in Brussels, I'm William Denslow. President Trump's issued a serious threat directed at Iran on Thursday, promising to hit the country hard before taking over Karg Island and other infrastructure sites. Mitch McCann reports.
2: Hours after the US completed a second round of strikes against Iranian military targets near the Strait of Hormuz, President Trump suggested that the attacks may only be getting started. He wrote on his Truth Social platform on Thursday, "The United States will be hitting Iran very hard tonight." He added that at some point in the not-too-distant future, the United States would take Karg Island and other oil infrastructure sites and assume total control of the oil and gas markets. Karg Island is a small coral island off the coast of Iran that handles the majority of the country's crude oil exports. Mr. Trump is frustrated at not being able to reach an agreement with Iran, despite suggesting multiple times that a deal was very close to being signed. Mitch McCann, New York.
1: The UK Defence Secretary has resigned. John Healey says the government's plan for spending on defence falls well short of what's required. It's yet another blow for Keir Starmer's embattled government, as John Beaver reports.
3: In a scathing letter of resignation, John Healey said the Prime Minister has been unwilling to commit the resources that the nation needs to defend the country at this time of rising threats. The defence spending plans for the UK were expected to be unveiled in the coming days, but there have already been off-the-record comments from senior members of the armed forces that the funding being suggested just isn't enough. Healey is the sixth government minister to step down in the past month as Keir Starmer faces a slow-moving leadership contest. Among those expected to take part is the Mayor of Manchester, Andy Burnham, who's standing in a by-election next month to try and get back into Parliament and ultimately bid to unseat the Prime Minister. John Beaver, London.
1: The 2026 FIFA World Cup

0: many of these tickets running well into the hundreds, if not thousands of dollars, tens of thousands of dollars in the secondary market. And that's really putting this year's World Cup out of reach for the average soccer fan, the average football fan.
1: And the European Central Bank has raised interest rates for the first time in 3 years, as it seeks to offset the economic impact of the US-Israel war with Iran. It's the first central bank to raise rates since the start of a conflict that sent energy prices soaring. From bureaus worldwide, this is FSN.
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3: ¿Qué significa tener espíritu Karok? 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
1: From Feature Story News in Brussels, I'm William Denslow. President Trump's issued a serious threat directed at Iran on Thursday, promising to hit the country hard before taking over Karg Island and other infrastructure sites. Mitch McCann reports.
2: Hours after the US completed a second round of strikes against Iranian military targets near the Strait of Hormuz, President Trump suggested that the attacks may only be getting started. He wrote on his Truth Social platform on Thursday, "The United States will be hitting Iran very hard tonight." He added that at some point in the not-too-distant future, the United States would take Karg Island and other oil infrastructure sites and assume total control of the oil and gas markets. Karg Island is a small coral island off the coast of Iran that handles the majority of the country's crude oil exports. Mr. Trump is frustrated at not being able to reach an agreement with Iran, despite suggesting multiple times that a deal was very close to being signed. Mitch McCann, New York.
1: The UK Defence Secretary has resigned. John Healey says the government's plan for spending on defence falls well short of what's required. It's yet another blow for Keir Starmer's embattled government, as John Beaver reports.
3: In a scathing letter of resignation, John Healey said the Prime Minister has been unwilling to commit the resources that the nation needs to defend the country at this time of rising threats. The defence spending plans for the UK were expected to be unveiled in the coming days, but there have already been off-the-record comments from senior members of the armed forces that the funding being suggested just isn't enough. Healey is the sixth government minister to step down in the past month as Keir Starmer faces a slow-moving leadership contest. Among those expected to take part is the mayor of Manchester, Andy Burnham, who's standing in a by-election next month to try and get back into Parliament and ultimately bid to unseat the Prime Minister. John Beaver, London.
1: The 2026 FIFA World Cup kicks off in Mexico City later, with co-hosts Mexico facing South Africa at the Estadio Azteca. Tony Waterman, in Mexico City, says that despite FIFA setting aside a batch of cheaper seats, prices on the secondary market are putting the biggest ever FIFA World Cup out of reach for many supporters.
4: FIFA had set aside 130,000 tickets at $60 a piece, but that is really just a drop in the bucket when it comes to these prices. Many of these tickets running well into the hundreds, if not thousands of dollars, tens of thousands of dollars in the secondary market. And that's really putting this year's World Cup out of reach for the average soccer.

0: after me, so I look after them by lending them my Sudocrem. It's not just for babies, it's for everybody. My darling sister swears by it for eczema. The show-off uses it for cuts and grazes. And Romeo over here relies on it to treat acne spots. Sudocrem has got the whole family covered. And of course, it's great for nappy rash. Bit of privacy, please. Sudocrem, not just for babies, for everybody.
1: When you have nausea,
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3: Pepto-Bismol. Pink. Does more than you think.
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8: 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This time going back 49 years to the 7th of June 1977. And a mere 25 years, the top 40 albums on the 7th of June 2001. Going to kick off with a couple of re-entries. It was back in at 40 this week, 49 years ago, for the album In Flight. Here's George Benson with The Wind and I.

jazz-tastic sound of George Benson and his guitar, The Wind and I from In Flight, back in the chart at number 40 this week in 1977. 24 years later, the album at number 40 was REM's Automatic for the People, also a re-entry. Here they are with Ignoreland.

late Dick Parry on saxophone there. Pink Floyd, Shine On You Crazy Diamond, parts 4 and 5 from Wish You Were Here back in at 38 this week in 1977. 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Let's go to a climber up 2 to 38 this week in 2001 was Echo Part from Welsh band Feeder, here with a track entitled Buck Rogers. He's got-

0: Feeders Echo Park featuring Buck Rogers up 2-38 this week in 2001. 24 years earlier, one of my all-time favourite tracks was on the re-entry at number 32, the Silk Degrees album from Boz Scaggs.
1: The

backing band on that, basically Toto, you know. Bol Skaggs and Lido Shuffle taken from Silk Degrees back in the Fab 40 at 32 this week in 1977. Climbing 2 to 35 this week in 2001 was the album Free All Angels. Ash, A Walking Barefoot. You're beautiful.

Tom Petty and the Heartbreakers from their self-titled debut album, Up 1 to 24 this week in 1977, and the Hometown Blues. With an impressive instant from Madonna's album Music, up 3 to 33 this week in 2001 on the Retro Album Chart Show. Well, here's Madonna.

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That's from the music album up 3 to 33 this week in 2001. New 11 places higher at 22. 24 years earlier was Exodus. Bob Marley and the Wailers now. Turn your lights.

definite groove of Do It Again by the Beach Boys on that. Air, and Remember from the highest re-entering the chart this week, 25 years ago, the album Moon Safari back in at number 30. What we're doing, highest glamorous chart this week, 49 years ago, was the Jam's album In the City, up 6 to number 20, includes their cover version of Slow Down, which I seem to recall the Beatles did as well.

That's a track originally by Larry Williams, The Jam, doing Slow Down from In The City, highest climber in the chart this week, 49 years ago, up 6 places to number 20. Climbing through to 25 this week, 25 years ago, was Parachutes and Coldplay. Well, they're obviously following the advice of, what was his name, Lance Corporal Jones. Don't

little bit different from Salisbury Hill, isn't it? Which was also on the album Peter Gabriel, otherwise known as Car. First solo album from the former Genesis main man, climbing 5 to 18 this week in 1977. Climbing 4 to 22 this week in 2001. We're going to get Aerodynamic now on the Retro Album Chart Show with Daft Punk from their album, not related to Electric Light Orchestra's album of the same title, Discovery.

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It's the Retro Album Chart on your favourite radio station, bringing you Daft Punk Aerodynamic from the album Discovery at 22, up 4 places this week in 2001. And ahead of the Top 40 Countdown for this week in 1977, the album which was at number 13 49 years ago this week, climbing 1 place, was Endless Flight from Leo Sayer. Here's the laughter.

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1: 49 years ago this very week, 7th of June 1977, your Fab 40 countdown like this. Re-entry at 40 for George Benson in Flight, non-mover at 39 for Brand X Moroccan Roll, re-entry at 38 for Pink Floyd, Wish You Were Here. Down 2 to 37, Don Williams Visions, Val Dooniken, Some of My Best Friends Are Songs, down 3 at 36, Rod Stewart Atlantic Crossing, down 8 at 35, and Rod Stewart A Night on the Town, down 2 at 34, Judas Priest, Sin After Sin, down 5 at 33, re-entry at 32 for Boz Scaggs, Silk Degrees, Pink Floyd The Dark Side of the Moon, down 1 at 31, Frank Sinatra Portrait of Sinatra, down 1 at 30, down an 11 at 29, The Clash by The Clash, Supertramp Even in the Quietest Moments, down 6 at 28, Cat Stevens Is It So, down 3 at 27, Pink Floyd Animals, down 7 at 26, and Stevie Wonder Songs in the Key of Life, down 4 at 25, climbing 1 to 24, Tom Petty and the Heartbreakers, by Tom Petty and the Heartbreakers, Various Artists Hit Action, down 3 at 23, New at 22 as Bob Marley and the Wailers, Exodus, dropping 4 to 21, Eagles Their Greatest Hits 1971 to 75, Highest Climber up 6 at 20, The Jam in the City. Jack Jones, All to Yourself, down 9 at 19, up 5 at 18, Peter Gabriel by Peter Gabriel. ABBA, Greatest Hits, down 2 at 17, Smokey, Greatest Hits, non-mover at 16. Little Feat, Time Loves a Hero, down 6 at 15, dropping 2 to 14, it was The Shadows, 20 Golden Greats. Leo Sayer, Endless Flight, up 1 at 13, Fleetwood Mac Rumours, down 4 at 12. Highest Re-entry at 11 for Dr. Feel, Good Sneak and Suspicion. Mr. Ackerbilk, Sheer Magic, down 4 at 10, and down 5 at 9, it was the original soundtrack to A Star Is Born. The Steve Miller Band up 5 at 8 with Book of Dreams. Electric Light Orchestra, A New World Record up 4 at 7. The Beatles at Hollywood Bowl down 1 at 6. The Stranglers, Stranglers 4, Ratus Norvegicus up 2 at 5. Highest new entry at number 4 for The Muppets with The Muppet Show Cast Album. 10cc, Deceptive Bends, non-mover at 3. Eagles, Hotel California, non-mover at 2. And at number 1 this week, 49 years ago, it was a non-mover for ABBA with Arrival. The debut album from Gorillaz is called Gorillaz. This week in 2001, it climbed two places to number 19, and we're now going to have a little bit of punk for you on the Retro Album Chart Show.

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1: From Feature Story News in Brussels, I'm William Denslow. President Trump's issued a serious threat directed at Iran on Thursday, promising to hit the country hard before taking over Karg Island and other infrastructure sites. Mitch McCann reports.
2: Hours after the US completed a second round of strikes against Iranian military targets near the Strait of Hormuz, President Trump suggested that the attacks may only be getting started. He wrote on his Truth Social platform on Thursday, "The United States will be hitting Iran very hard tonight." He added that at some point in the not-too-distant future, the United States would take Karg Island and other oil infrastructure sites and assume total control of the oil and gas markets. Karg Island is a small coral island off the coast of Iran that handles the majority of the country's crude oil exports. Mr. Trump is frustrated at not being able to reach an agreement with Iran, despite suggesting multiple times that a deal was very close to being signed. Mitch McCann, New York.
1: The UK Defence Secretary has resigned. John Healey says the government's plan for spending on defence falls well short of what's required. It's yet another blow for Keir Starmer's embattled government, as John Beaver reports.
3: In a scathing letter of resignation, John Healey said the Prime Minister has been unwilling to commit the resources that the nation needs to defend the country at this time of rising threats. The defence spending plans for the UK were expected to be unveiled in the coming days, but there have already been off-the-record comments from senior members of the armed forces that the funding being suggested just isn't enough. Healey is the sixth government minister to step down in the past month as Keir Starmer faces a slow-moving leadership contest. Among those expected to take part is the mayor of Manchester, Andy Burnham, who's standing in a by-election next month to try and get back into Parliament and ultimately bid to unseat the Prime Minister. John Beaver, London.
1: The 2026 FIFA World Cup kicks off in Mexico City later, with co-hosts Mexico facing South Africa at the Estadio Azteca. Tony Waterman, in Mexico City, says that despite FIFA setting aside a batch of cheaper seats, prices on the secondary market are putting the biggest ever FIFA World Cup out of reach for many supporters.
4: FIFA had set aside 130,000 tickets at $60 a piece, but that is really just a drop in the bucket when it comes to these prices. Many of these tickets running well into the hundreds, if not thousands of dollars, tens of thousands of dollars in the secondary market. And that's really putting this year's World Cup out of reach for the average soccer fan, the average football fan.
1: And the European Central Bank has raised interest rates for the first time in 3 years, as it seeks to offset the economic impact of the US-Israel war with Iran. It's the first central bank to raise rates since the start of a conflict that sent energy prices soaring. From bureaus worldwide, this is FSN.
5: As winter approaches, there are ways we can reduce our chances of catching and spreading viruses like COVID-19 and flu when we meet up and socialise indoors. The more particles in the air, the higher the risk of

Nelly and Country Grammar, title track of the album with the same name at 17, up to this week 25 years ago. 24 years earlier, up 5 to 8, went the Book of Dreams album. Here's a Steve Miller Band for you now with a little bit of Jungle Love.

That was One Step Closer, woke you up, didn't it? Linkin Park, taken from their Hybrid Theory album at 14, up 2 this week in 2001. We'll quieten things down now with Above the Clouds from Electric Light Orchestra's A New World Record, climbing 4 to 7 this week in 1977.

You will never hear these platinum platters on the Lack of Imagination stations, but we bring them to you on the Retro Album Chart Show every week, courtesy of these fine broadcasters. Time now, following Electric Light Orchestra Above the Clouds from a New World Record up 4-7 this week in 77, for a track for the highest climber this week in 2001, up 5 to number 10. It Was Not That Kind from Anastasia, here with Cowboys and Kisses.

Fab Boys and Kisses from Anastasia's album Not That Kind, highest climber in the Fab 40, 25 years ago this week at 10, up 5 places. Up 2 to 5, 49 years ago, was the debut album from the Stranglers, the album Stranglers 4, Rattus Norvegicus, and well, it's still hanging around, isn't it?

0: I promise that's not me singing along with that. That's Air and Radio Number One from their album 10,000 Hertz Legend, brand new at six in the Fab 40, a quarter of a century ago this week. And nearly 50 years ago this week, the highest new entry in the Fab 40 was in at number four.
1: Now, ladies and gentlemen, we'd like to do for you an old favourite. We like to think of our group as being able to play more than hard rock. So here's an old favorite for some of you moms and pops. It's called, and we'll play, Tenderly.

0: that's tender, man.
1: Hey, Animal, you guys were wonderful.
0: Yeah.
1: You know, I've always felt that the Dr. Teeth Group is one of the exemplary practitioners of contemporary music.
0: Whatever.
1: Yeah. Well, nice talking to you, Animal.
2: Thank you very much to the Muppets. That was Dr. Teeth and the Electric Mayhem performing tenderly, and a little bit of a chat between Kermit and Animal, taken from the Muppet Show album, which was the highest new entry in the chart this week in 1977, in at number 4. 25 years later, the highest new entry was in at number 5 for The Very Best of Eagles. Here, originally from the album The Long Run, is Heartache Tonight.

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2: Eagles with Heartache Tonight from Very Best Of, highest new entry in the chart this week, 25 years ago, in at number 5. And non-mover at 3 this week in 77.
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The album is Deceptive Bends. The band are 10cc. Those are the Modern Man Blues. And the album Deceptive Bends was a non-mover at three this week in 1977. 25 years later, the album number three was also a non-mover. It was No Angel, and Dido would like to say thank you.

Thank You, Dido, from her album No Angel, No Mover at 3 this week in 2001. Another track from an act we've recently heard in this edition of the Retro Album Chart Show, from their Hotel California album at No Mover at 2 this week in 1977. It's Eagles and Wasted Time.

Wasted Time from Eagles, and probably their best-selling album apart from the greatest hits collections. That's from the album Hotel California, number 2 this week in 1977. Speaking of greatest hits, and ahead of the Top 40 Countdown for this week in 2001, the album at number 2 25 years ago was the greatest hits from Eddie Grant, climbed 2 places, and includes his track Warpath.

You're looking for me, I'm looking for you. I can't believe what they say about you is true, that you're a bad star just like Pharaoh. You kill the children just like Pharaoh. Now you

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1: I don't know about you, but I still find it a little bit hard to believe that 2001 is a quarter of a century ago. But it is, and your Fab 40 countdown for the 7th of June 2001 is like this. Re-entry at 40 for REM, Automatic for the People. Down 1 to 39, Tupac, Until the End of Time. Feeder, Echo Park, up 2 at 38. Janet Jackson, All for You, down 4 at 37. Leanne Rhymes, I Need You, down 5 at 36. Ash, Free All Angels, up 2 at 35. Top Loader, Onkers Big Mocha, down 2 at 34. Madonna Music, up 3 at 33. PSA, Pop Stars, down 7 at 32. 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Down 9 to 29, Depeche Mode, Exciter. Down 2 to 28, S Club 7 and 7. Fragma, Toka, down 3 at 27. Ronan Keating's Ronan, down 4 at 26. Coldplay, Parachutes, up 3 at 25. David Gray, White Ladder, down 1 to 24. Missy Elliott, Miss E, So Addictive, down 6 at 23. Daft Punk, Discovery, up 4 at 22. Paul McCartney's compilation, Wingspan, Hits and History, down 8 at 21. Ava Cassidy, Songbird, down 2 at 20. Up 2 to 19 went Gorillaz by Gorillaz. Jerry Halliwell, Scream If You Want to Go Faster, down 7 at 18. Up 2 at 17, Nelly's Country Grammar, Limp Bizkit, Chocolate Starfish and The Hot Dog down 2 at 16, and Billy Joel, The Ultimate Collection down 3 at 15. Climbing 2 to 14, Linkin Park, Hybrid Theory. One Wild Night, Bon Jovi Live, 1985 to 2001, down 5 at 13, Bob Dylan, Essential Bob Dylan, down 3 at 12, and Stereophonics, Just Enough Education to Perform, down 1 at 11. Highest Climber, up 5 at 10, Anastasia, Not That Kind. Destiny's Child Survivor, down 3 at 8, Non-Mover at 7 for Gabrielle Rise. New at 6, it was Air, 10,000 Hertz Legend. Highest new entry at 5 for Eagles, The Very Best Of. Shaggy Hotshot, down 2 at 4, Dido, No Angel, Non-Mover at 3, The Greatest Hits of Eddie Grant, up 2 at 2, and it was a non-mover at number one this week 25 years ago for the band who were at the bottom of the Fab 40, in fact, REM with Reveal. And that'll be it for this week's Retro Album Chart Show. Thank you so much for your company over the past couple of hours or so. 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But before I hand you back to regular programmes, let's have tracks from the non-movers at number one this week in 1977 and 2001. We'll have the title track, in fact, from the album that was the top of the Fab 40 49 years ago this week for ABBA, the only ABBA track I think that Mike Oldfield has covered. This is a track called Arrival. And from Reveal, non-mover at number one this week 25 years ago for REM, it'll be Summer Turns to High. Until we're together again, please take the very best to care of yourself and those around you. Bye-bye for now.

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1: From Feature Story News in Brussels, I'm William Denslow. President Trump's issued a serious threat directed at Iran on Thursday, promising to hit the country hard before taking over Karg Island and other infrastructure sites. Mitch McCann reports.
2: Hours after the US completed a second round of strikes against Iranian military targets near the Strait of Hormuz, President Trump suggested that the attacks may only be getting started. He wrote on his Truth Social platform on Thursday, "The United States will be hitting Iran very hard tonight." He added that at some point in the not-too-distant future, the United States would take Karg Island and other oil infrastructure sites and assume total control of the oil and gas markets. Karg Island is a small coral island off the coast of Iran that handles the majority of the country's crude oil exports. Mr. Trump is frustrated at not being able to reach an agreement with Iran, despite suggesting multiple times that a deal was very close to being signed. Mitch McCann, New York.
1: The UK Defence Secretary has resigned. John Healey says the government's plan for spending on defence falls well short of what's required. It's yet another blow for Keir Starmer's embattled government, as John Beaver reports.
3: In a scathing letter of resignation, John Healey said the Prime Minister has been unwilling to commit the resources that the nation needs to defend the country at this time of rising threats. The defence spending plans for the UK were expected to be unveiled in the coming days, but there have already been off-the-record comments from senior members of the armed forces that the funding being suggested just isn't enough. Healey is the sixth government minister to step down in the past month as Keir Starmer faces a slow-moving leadership contest. Among those expected to take part is the Mayor of Manchester, Andy Burnham, who's standing in a by-election next month to try and get back into Parliament and ultimately bid to unseat the Prime Minister. John Beaver, London.
1: The 2026 FIFA World Cup kicks off in Mexico City later, with co-hosts Mexico facing South Africa at the Estadio Azteca. Tony Waterman, in Mexico City, says that despite FIFA setting aside a batch of cheaper seats, prices on the secondary market are putting the biggest ever FIFA World Cup out of reach for many supporters.
4: FIFA had set aside 130,000 tickets at $60 a piece, but that is really just a drop in the bucket when it comes to these prices. Many of these tickets running well into the hundreds, if not thousands of dollars, tens of thousands of dollars in the secondary market. And that's really putting this year's World Cup out of reach for the average soccer fan, the average football fan.
1: And the European Central Bank has raised interest rates for the first time in 3 years, as it seeks to offset the economic impact of the US-Israel war with Iran. It's the first central bank to raise rates since the start of a conflict that sent energy prices soaring. From bureaus worldwide, this is FSN.
5: My family always look after me, so I look after them by lending them my Sudocrem. It's not just for babies, it's for everybody. My darling sister swears by it for eczema. The show-off uses it for cuts and grazes. And Romeo over here relies on it to treat acne spots. Sudocrem has got the whole family covered. And of course, it's great for nappy rash. Bit of privacy, please. Sudocrem. Not just for babies, for everybody.
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0: Good morning, good afternoon, good evening, good day. Welcome along to another Soul Stew session with me, Paul Gray. 2 hours of the very, very best in classic soul and Motown, Northern Soul, and just a tad of disco. Usual features on the show, as always, I've got my Soul Twofers 1 and 2, Reggae Reggae Stew, and of course, Motown Chartbusters. And wasn't that a great song to start the show? Rosetta Hightower. I heard it through the grapevine. What a fantastic version. So before we get to those twofers, let's have some Garrett Mims looking for you here on The Stew.
1: The Soul Stew.

song from Garrett Mims, Looking For You, here on Soul Stew. Shall we do our Soul 2 for 1? This is where you could get involved and make the suggestions for the music that I play on the Twofers. This week's suggestions comes from Leanne Robinson from Brighton. Hi, Leanne. Thanks for your choice. Really, really good. 2 for 1 is where we play you two tracks back to back with the same title from two great soul artists. I'll give you the title. I'm sure you're not going to get these artists. Well, you may get one of them. 2 for number 1, that title being Respect Yourself.

0: to number one. Respect Yourself. Did you guess those artists then? I'm sure you had the staple singers for that last track. But the first one was The Temptations. Thank you very much, Leanne. Leanne Robinson of Brighton. She's also picked our Soul 2 for number two, which we'll be doing later on in the show, which is two back-to-back from one great soul artist. And that today is The Contours. Really looking forward to playing those. If you'd like to get involved in the show and suggest the twofers, this is how you do it.
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0: The stew continues. I've got the Elgin, Stay in My Lonely Arms, Soul Patrol, Save Your Love, and Joey Heatherton, When You Call Me Baby. They all play next.

Paul here with my stew. Did you like the Elgins? Stay in my lonely arms. We got more Motown just like that one a little later on with Motown Chartbusters. And this week we feature the album Chartbusters Volume 7. Four great Motown tracks back to back. And that Joey Heatherton song, When You Call Me Baby, just how good is that?

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1: Now, I must say hello to Bill and Jeff. They say, Paul, love the show. Thank you very much. Can you play Mano de Bango and Big Blow? So, ready on the horns. Here we go.

And then came you here on The Stew. Hey, I'm a poet and I don't know it. That rhyme, that was pretty good. Very unintentional. The Spinners and Dionne Warwick. Fabulous voices. Then came you. What a track. I haven't played that in ages and it's good to hear that again. I'll have to sort of rotate that in a little bit more often. So are you ready for Motown? Here on Soul Stew, it's Motown Chartbusters, where we play you four tracks back to back from that series of albums called Motown Chartbusters. Every week, we feature a different one of the 12 albums. And this week, it's Volume 7. So here we are. It's Motown Chartbusters!

0: Detroit, Michigan. 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Motown. 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
0: Busta.

blockbusters, and each and every track on those 12 albums are a Motown classic. And this week we featured Motown Chartbusters Volume 7. So let's run through the tunes that I've just played for you. We started with Stevie Wonder, If You Really Love Me, the San Remo Golden Strings, Festival Time. Dinah Ross, well, she was surrendering her love into Little Michael Jackson, Got to Be There. Do you have a favourite Motown tune? If you do and you want to shout out on the wireless, then I want to hear from you. This is how you get in touch. You can email studio@soulstew.co.uk. 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I can't get it on today's show, but I promise it will feature on a future show. Now, miracles, they sometimes happen, and the Soul Stew playlist has seemed to throw one of those in today, as we've just played Michael Jackson, and now we're going into the Jackson sisters. They're not related. Miracles, I believe in them.

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1: Still to come in the second hour of the show, the Soul 2 for number 2, two back-to-back from the Contours, which is the choice of Leanne Robinson from Brighton. Also, for you skinheads, get your braces and your bother boots ready. It'll be reggae, reggae stew. So don't you touch that dial. We've got Gene Khan now. Was that all it was?

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1: From Feature Story News in Brussels, I'm William Denslow. President Trump's issued a serious threat directed at Iran on Thursday, promising to hit the country hard before taking over Karg Island and other infrastructure sites. Mitch McCann reports.
2: Hours after the US completed a second round of strikes against Iranian military targets near the Strait of Hormuz, President Trump suggested that the attacks may only be getting started. He wrote on his Truth Social platform on Thursday, "The United States will be hitting Iran very hard tonight." He added that at some point in the not-too-distant future, the United States would take Karg Island and other oil infrastructure sites and assume total control of the oil and gas markets. Karg Island is a small coral island off the coast of Iran that handles the majority of the country's crude oil exports. Mr. Trump is frustrated at not being able to reach an agreement with Iran, despite suggesting multiple times that a deal was very close to being signed. Mitch McCann, New York.
1: The UK Defence Secretary has resigned. John Healey says the government's plan for spending on defence falls well short of what's required. It's yet another blow for Keir Starmer's embattled government, as John Beaver reports.
3: In a scathing letter of resignation, John Healey said the Prime Minister has been unwilling to commit the resources that the nation needs to defend the country at this time of rising threats. The defence spending plans for the UK were expected to be unveiled in the coming days, but there have already been off-the-record comments from senior members of the armed forces that the funding being suggested just isn't enough. Healey is the sixth government minister to step down in the past month as Keir Starmer faces a slow-moving leadership contest. Among those expected to take part is the Mayor of Manchester, Andy Burnham, who's standing in a by-election next month to try and get back into Parliament and ultimately bid to unseat the Prime Minister. John Beaver, London.
1: The 2026 FIFA World Cup kicks off in Mexico City later, with co-hosts Mexico facing South Africa at the Estadio Azteca. Tony Waterman, in Mexico City, says that despite FIFA setting aside a batch of cheaper seats, prices on the secondary market are putting the biggest ever FIFA World Cup out of reach for many supporters.
4: FIFA had set aside 130,000 tickets at $60 a piece, but that is really just a drop in the bucket when it comes to these prices. Many of these tickets running well into the hundreds, if not thousands of dollars, tens of thousands of dollars in the secondary market. And that's really putting this year's World Cup out of reach for the average soccer fan, the average football fan.
1: And the European Central Bank has raised interest rates for the first time in 3 years, as it seeks to offset the economic impact of the US-Israel war with Iran. It's the first central bank to raise rates since the start of a conflict that sent energy prices soaring. From bureaus worldwide, this is FSN.
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0: Welcome back. It's part two, the B-side of Soul Stew with me, Paul Gray. Another 60 minutes of the very best in classic soul and Motown, Northern Soul, and just a tad of disco. Linda Carr and the Love Squad, High Wire. What a terrific song. And I'm going to tell you a secret. That is one of Tony Blackburn's favourite songs. It is. Oh, yes, it is. Shall we do our two for number two? The twofers this week were picked by Leanne Robinson from Brighton. She picked our two for one, which was Respect Yourself. And for two for two, where we play two tracks back to back from one great soul artist, Linda's picked two from the fabulous Contours.
1: You broke my heart, 'cause I couldn't dance. You didn't even want me around. And now I'm back to let you know I can really shake 'em down.

0: Two for two on the stew, and thanks very much to Leanne Robinson for suggesting both the twofers one and two this week. The Contours, You Love Me and Baby Hit and Run. This is where you can get involved and suggest the twofers that I play. Remember, two for number one, two tracks back to back with the same title from two different soul artists. And two for two, as we've just done there, two back to back from one great soul artist. So you want to get involved? Yes, you do. This is how you get in touch.
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0: Did I see any arrows? I saw plenty of Indians. This is a Northern Soul track from Manny Cachando,

Manny Crescendo on Soul Stew and Pow Pow. I've not played that on the show before. Good, isn't it? I like that one. So, you old skinheads out there, are you ready? Get those bother boots to hand, put them on your feet, have your Ben Sherman shirts ready so you can twang the braces as well. Motor scooters at the ready. It is now time to put Soul Stew away as we become Reggae Stew with Johnny Reggae when you want him.

was reggae, reggae stew, two classics. We had the Scarterlights, Guns of Navarone, and Dynamite's John Public. Do you have a favourite reggae, a favourite ska, a favourite Trojan label song that you'd like me to play on this slot on the show? 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I'd love to play it for you and give you a shout out on the wireless. 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Click on contact or give me a tweet at Paul Gray DJ, hashtag Soul Stew. The stew continues. I've got the Drifters, Saturday Night at the Movies, Fontella Bass, Rescue Me, and the Supremes, You Can't Hurry Love, all play next.

you and give me just a little more time. Chairman of Board are currently touring the UK at the moment, so if you get a chance, go and see them. They'll be doing all their old favourites. Paul, any chance of playing Gregory Abbott's Shake You Down? That's Sandy Martins that's asked me that. Hi, Sandy. Thanks for listening to the show. Yeah, we could do that. Here he is, Gregory Abbott. Come on, shake yourself.

Smoochy Woochie time on the Soul Stew. Did you enjoy that little dance we had together on the radio? Yeah, we had Blue Magic Sideshow and Gregory Abbott Shake You Down. Anyway, enough of that smooch. It's time to get your dancing shoes on now. Are you ready to get down?

I'll tell you what, absolutely exhausted dancing to those three terrific songs here in the studio. We had Call and the Gang, Jungle Boogie, Johnny Johnson and the Bandwagon, Breaking Down Those Walls of Heartache, and Bunny Sigler, Let the Good Times Roll. Now, don't forget to get in your suggestions for the Toofers 1 and 2 and for Reggae Reggae Stew. 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Click on contact or give us a tweet at Paul Gray DJ, hashtag soulstew. Playing next, Aretha Franklin, Rocksteady, and Boz Scaggs. He'll be giving you the lowdown.

0: Soul Stew playing you the music from the decades you love, and Boss Gags wrapping up this week's edition of The Stew with Lowdown. I do hope you enjoyed the music that I played for you over the past 2 hours, and will join me again next week at the same time here on your favourite radio station. You have a wonderful 7 days. You know you're going to excel, and be good to each other. This is Paul Gray saying ciao ciao for now. I'll see you next week. See ya!
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1: On Feature Story News in Washington, I'm Kate Fisher. US President Donald Trump says he's cancelling planned strikes on Iran, claiming a deal is now near. It follows two nights of US strikes against Iranian targets and retaliatory strikes by Iran against US bases in the region. Nick Harper reports from Washington.
2: In a post on social media, US President Donald Trump said that he had cancelled the scheduled strikes. He said it was based on the fact that discussions with Iran had been brought to the highest level of the Iranian leadership and approved. He went on to say that final points in a possible peace deal have been approved by all parties and said the time and place of the signing would be announced shortly. The US president has on dozens of occasions over the last few weeks said a deal is just a day or two away.
1: The European Central Bank has raised interest rates for the first time in 3 years as it seeks to offset the economic impact of the US-Israel war with Iran. It's the first central bank to raise rates since the start of a conflict that has sent energy prices soaring. Our Europe correspondent William Denslow reports from Brussels.
3: President Donald Trump said Wednesday that he loves inflation after the US saw prices rise at the fastest rate in 3 years. The European Central Bank seemingly doesn't share that sentiment and has moved to counter price pressures on this side of the Atlantic. The ECB's raised rates by 25 basis points in a bid to counter rising price pressures triggered by the Iran conflict and the economic impact caused by shipping disruptions through the Strait of Hormuz. Inflation in the eurozone hit 3.2% in May, a three-year high, and the central bank has downwardly revised its economic growth forecast for the year.
1: The FIFA World Cup kicks off on Thursday with the opening match in Mexico City. It's the largest ever football tournament with a record 48 teams taking part across the three host nations of Mexico, Canada and the United States. Security is tight ahead of the first game amid problems over entry visas and thousands of unsold tickets due to high prices. Tony Waterman is in Mexico City.
4: Those ticket prices ranging, most of them from hundreds of dollars into the thousands of dollars per ticket, really puts this World Cup out of reach for the average soccer fan. I was talking to a couple just yesterday who said they spent $7,000 on two tickets to today's opening match between Mexico and South Africa. And those are tickets that are in the nosebleed section of this stadium here in Mexico City. The FIFA president really defending this ticketing strategy, saying that it's a reflection of the demand for the World Cup.
1: From bureaus worldwide, this is FSN.
5: 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And Romeo over here relies on it to treat acne spots. Sudocrem has got the whole family covered. 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
10: The Slow Jam Specialist arriveth. Hey, cue the theme song. And oh yeah, cheers.

In our lives, we've had a lot of emotions when it came down to relationship, but it was always a song or two that reflected that emotion that we felt. Well, from the outset, we started out in the year of 1985 with some emotion from LaVert from the I Get Hot project. You heard that I'm Still Gonna Be In Love With You. Secondly, you heard from the year of 1992 from the group Jade from the Jade to the Max project. You heard Looking for Mr. Do Right. I'm Melvin Jordan, your host for the best quiet storm show in the world today, bar none. This is the Heavy Storm, and on this day, I bring you Melvin's Groove, playing some of the music that I play when I'm not here on radio. So for the next 100 minutes, get set as I take you through the airwaves of love. And the theme of this vault segment is emotions. Coming up in our next selection comes from a previous Heavy Storm Show alumni guest, and his name is Avant, from the year 2000, with an assist from none other than Kiki Wyatt. And they're talking about being each other's first love. And also in this set, you will hear the sounds of Mint Condition, and you will also get a selection from Selena Johnson. And I'll be back shortly to give you more of Melvin's Groove Part 1 right here on the best quiet storm show in the world, The Heavy Storm. And here is Avant.

an emotion that turned into an action verb. You just heard the sounds of Music Soul Child from his Love of Music project from the year 2007, and he said to teach me how to love. And it's my intention for you and yours, continue to love each other and teach each other the ways that you want to be loved. This is the best quiet storm show in the world. I'm the Slow Jam Specialist. I'm Melvin Jordan, and you're listening to the show that will definitely make your night soft and your bed warm. And this show is the soundtrack of emotions, but it isn't just the ordinary quiet storm show. It is the extraordinary, but giving reference to my higher power. And as always, I definitely want to thank you for taking the time out to listen into this affair. The following ways where you can communicate with me during, you can use the handle of MelvinJordan71 on Twitter, Instagram, and TikTok. You can also use that handle on Facebook to access the Heavy Storm Quiet Storm page. I just call it the Melvin Jordan Experience. Or you can reach out to me on LinkedIn at my name of Melvin Jordan, or you can email me at djheavy71@gmail.com. That's djheavy71@gmail.com. But on this day, the Heavy Storm Quiet Storm brings you a special edition entitled Melvin's Groove, playing some of the music that I play when I'm not on the air and some of the music that I'm feeling. So you'll get a chance to pick inside my brain on this edition of Melvin's Groove. But you can also look forward to features on this show as the inspirational song, some soul persuasion, and you will receive the double back, which is playing an artist in a double play format back to back. And that artist on this edition is Rafael Sadiq. We will also have the picks of the day. And speaking of the picks of the day, I do have three selections that I have selected. The first one comes from the Isley Brothers from their single, The Last Time, on a reminiscent tip. The second single you will get from the artist known as October London. And yeah, he does sound like Marvin Gaye. And you will hear Back to Your Place. And then you will hear from the lovely Coco Jones, saying she's following. I'll be back at the middle in a little while. Tell you more about the Heavy Storm, Quiet Storm. He also received another oldie goldie inside of this set. I'm MJ, and you're listening to the best quiet storm show in the world on this special edition of Melvin's Groove. And here is the Isley Brothers.

It's time to turn the pages of the archives. Let's relive some old school slow jam classics for your old school slow jams of the day.

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1: From Feature Story News in Washington, I'm Kate Fisher. US President Donald Trump says he's cancelling planned strikes on Iran, claiming a deal is now near. It follows two nights of US strikes against Iranian targets and retaliatory strikes by Iran against US bases in the region. Nick Harper reports from Washington.
2: In a post on social media, US President Donald Trump said that he had cancelled the scheduled strikes. He said it was based on the fact that discussions with Iran had been brought to the highest level of the Iranian leadership and approved. He went on to say that final points in a possible peace deal have been approved by all parties and said the time and place of the signing would be announced shortly. The US president has on dozens of occasions over the last few weeks said a deal is just a day or two away.
1: The European Central Bank has raised interest rates for the first time in 3 years as it seeks to offset the economic impact of the US-Israel war with Iran. It's the first central bank to raise rates since the start of a conflict that has sent energy prices soaring. Our Europe correspondent William Denslow reports from Brussels.
3: President Donald Trump said Wednesday that he loves inflation after the US saw prices rise at the fastest rate in 3 years. The European Central Bank seemingly doesn't share that sentiment and has moved to counter price pressures on this side of the Atlantic. The ECB's raised rates by 25 basis points in a bid to counter rising price pressures triggered by the Iran conflict and the economic impact caused by shipping disruptions through the Strait of Hormuz. Inflation in the eurozone hit 3.2% in May, a three-year high, and the central bank has downwardly revised its economic growth forecast for the year.
1: The FIFA World Cup kicks off on Thursday with the opening match in Mexico City. It's the largest ever football tournament with a record 48 teams taking part across the three host nations of Mexico, Canada and the United States. Security is tight ahead of the first game amid problems over entry visas and thousands of unsold tickets due to high prices. Tony Waterman is in Mexico City.
4: Those ticket prices ranging, most of them from hundreds of dollars into the thousands of dollars per ticket, really puts this World Cup out of reach for the average soccer fan. I was talking to a couple just yesterday who said they spent $7,000 on two tickets to today's opening match between Mexico and South Africa. And those are tickets that are in the nosebleed section of this stadium here in Mexico City. The FIFA president really defending this ticketing strategy, saying that it's a reflection of the demand for the World Cup.
1: From bureaus worldwide, this is FSN.
5: As winter approaches, there are ways we can reduce our chances of catching and spreading viruses like COVID-19 and flu when we meet up and socialise indoors. 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But COVID-19 particles disperse much faster when we let fresh air into the room, so the chance of breathing them in is greatly reduced. 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For more information, visit gov.uk/coronavirus.
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finally reached this breaking point. You want to leave and I can't stop you if that's what you want to do. But I really don't want you to go. Maybe you'll understand it better if I say it this way.

You heard music in this set from Faith Evans, Jasmine Sullivan, a double play from Raphael Sadiq, Rashard, and a previous alumni guest of this show, Lavelle. But now it's time to be persuaded with some self-persuasion, the erotic side of R&B, where you can definitely let those sinful delights hang out. But we're gonna do it old school. Self-persuasion is coming up, and you'll find out what's gonna happen on the next edition of the Heavy Storm Quiet Storm. But taking us into self-persuasion, it's another alumni guest of this show, and his name is Jay Brown. It's time for a little foreplay before we get soft. This is The Heavy Storm.

0: for me. I'm in the mood to get close to my honey. Yeah. 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We don't want nobody disturb it.
1: This is
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just wanna know about any secret of yours. I wanna know about one special secret. Because to me,

You know that you can always depend on hearing nothing but the best in slow jams right here on the best Quiet Storm show in the world. This is the Heavy Storm. I'm Melvin Jordan. That has been my time, but definitely not my love for you, because it's definitely endless. Be sure to check us out again on a future edition of this show, and I hope that you've enjoyed Melvin's groove going inside my brain and getting to know a little bit of the songs that I play when I'm not here on air. Here are some things that I definitely want to leave you with before I go. Love yourself, but then love someone, and remember that Christ loves you and died and paid the price on Calvary that you may have eternal life. Salvation is definitely free. All it takes is the utterance of your lips and accepting Him as your Lord and personal Savior. And on a love note, you can definitely take this one to the bank also. Love is more than words. It's a verb. In order to receive love, you can definitely give love, because love definitely makes the world go around. 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And if you enjoy the inspirational sounds of gospel, you can also catch God's show, the fastest 60 minutes on gospel radio, entitled Gospel Vibrations, hosted by yours truly. 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And on the next edition, we're going to do it one more time with another edition of Melvin's Groove Part 2. So you'll get to hear some more songs that I've been playing lately. So maybe something that you've played or maybe you've heard, but you'll definitely get to hear it on the next edition of The Heavy Storm, Quiet Storm. Be good, be safe. Remember to respect yourself and respect others. Continue to lift, inspire, and encourage. But most of all, hashtag be amazing in any and all things that you do. And take us to our final selection for our inspirational song of the day. Since we just finished out with some old school slow jams and a soft persuasion, we're going to take you back for our inspirational song with some upliftment from the elements, earth, wind, and fire, with Keep Your Head to the Sky. And this has been another edition of the best Quiet Storm show in the world. This is The Heavy Storm.

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1: Story news in Washington. I'm Kate Fisher. US President Donald Trump says he's cancelling planned strikes on Iran, claiming a deal is now near. It follows two nights of US strikes against Iranian targets and retaliatory strikes by Iran against US bases in the region. Nick Harper reports from Washington.
2: In a post on social media, US President Donald Trump said that he had cancelled the scheduled strikes. He said it was based on the fact that discussions with Iran had been brought to the highest level of the Iranian leadership and approved. He went on to say that final points in a possible peace deal have been approved by all parties and said the time and place of the signing would be announced shortly. The US president has on dozens of occasions over the last few weeks said a deal is just a day or two away.
1: The European Central Bank has raised interest rates for the first time in 3 years as it seeks to offset the economic impact of the US-Israel war with Iran. It's the first central bank to raise rates since the start of a conflict that has sent energy prices soaring. Our Europe correspondent William Denslow reports from Brussels.
3: President Donald Trump said Wednesday that he loves inflation after the US saw prices rise at the fastest rate in 3 years. The European Central Bank seemingly doesn't share that sentiment and has moved to counter price pressures on this side of the Atlantic. The ECB's raised rates by 25 basis points in a bid to counter rising price pressures triggered by the Iran conflict and the economic impact caused by shipping disruptions through the Strait of Hormuz. Inflation in the eurozone hit 3.2% in May, a three-year high, and the central bank has downwardly revised its economic growth forecast for the year.
1: The FIFA World Cup kicks off on Thursday with the opening match in Mexico City. It's the largest ever football tournament with a record 48 teams taking part across the three host nations of Mexico, Canada and the United States. Security is tight ahead of the first game amid problems over entry visas and thousands of unsold tickets due to high prices. Tony Waterman is in Mexico City.
4: Those ticket prices ranging, most of them from hundreds of dollars into the thousands of dollars per ticket, really puts this World Cup out of reach for the average soccer fan. I was talking to a couple just yesterday who said they spent $7,000 on two tickets to today's opening match between Mexico and South Africa. And those are tickets that are in the nosebleed section of this stadium here in Mexico City. The FIFA president really defending this ticketing strategy, saying that it's a reflection of the demand for the World Cup.
1: From Bureaus Worldwide, this is FSN.
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1: Story news in Washington. I'm Kate Fisher. US President Donald Trump says he's cancelling planned strikes on Iran, claiming a deal is now near. It follows two nights of US strikes against Iranian targets and retaliatory strikes by Iran against US bases in the region. Nick Harper reports from Washington.
2: In a post on social media, US President Donald Trump said that he had cancelled the scheduled strikes. He said it was based on the fact that discussions with Iran had been brought to the highest level of the Iranian leadership and approved. He went on to say that final points in a possible peace deal have been approved by all parties, and said the time and place of the signing would be announced shortly. The US president has on dozens of occasions over the last few weeks said a deal is just a day or two away.
1: The European Central Bank has raised interest rates for the first time in 3 years as it seeks to offset the economic impact of the US-Israel war with Iran. It's the first central bank to raise rates since the start of a conflict that has sent energy prices soaring. Our Europe correspondent William Denslow reports from Brussels.
3: President Donald Trump said Wednesday that he loves inflation after the US saw prices rise at the fastest rate in 3 years. The European Central Bank seemingly doesn't share that sentiment and has moved to counter price pressures on this side of the Atlantic. The ECB's raised rates by 25 basis points in a bid to counter rising price pressures triggered by the Iran conflict and the economic impact caused by shipping disruptions through the Strait of Hormuz. Inflation in the Eurozone hit 3.2% in May, a three-year high, and the central bank has downwardly revised its economic growth forecast for the year.
1: The FIFA World Cup kicks off on Thursday with the opening match in Mexico City. It's the largest ever football tournament, with a record 48 teams taking part across the three host nations of Mexico, Canada and the United States. Security is tight ahead of the first game amid problems over entry visas and thousands of unsold tickets due to high prices. Tony Waterman is in Mexico City.
4: Those ticket prices ranging, most of them from hundreds of dollars into the thousands of dollars per ticket, really puts this World Cup out of reach for the average soccer fan. I was talking to a couple just yesterday who said they spent $7,000 on two tickets to today's opening match between Mexico and South Africa. And those are tickets that are in the nosebleed section of this stadium here in Mexico City. The FIFA president really defending this ticketing strategy, saying that it's a reflection of the demand for the World Cup.
1: From bureaus worldwide, this is FSN.
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1: So what are you doing back?
2: Well, I sat back and thought about the things we used to do. 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
1: Story news in Washington, I'm Kate Fisher. US President Donald Trump says he's cancelling planned strikes on Iran, claiming a deal is now near. It follows two nights of US strikes against Iranian targets and retaliatory strikes by Iran against US bases in the region. Nick Harper reports from Washington.
2: In a post on social media, US President Donald Trump said that he had cancelled the scheduled strikes. He said it was based on the fact that discussions with Iran had been brought to the highest level of the Iranian leadership and approved. He went on to say that final points in a possible peace deal have been approved by all parties, and said the time and place of the signing would be announced shortly. The US president has on dozens of occasions over the last few weeks said a deal is just a day or two away.
1: The European Central Bank has raised interest rates for the first time in 3 years as it seeks to offset the economic impact of the US-Israel war with Iran. It's the first central bank to raise rates since the start of a conflict that has sent energy prices soaring. Our Europe correspondent William Denslow reports from Brussels.
3: President Donald Trump said Wednesday that he loves inflation after the US saw prices rise at the fastest rate in 3 years. The European Central Bank seemingly doesn't share that sentiment and has moved to counter price pressures on this side of the Atlantic. The ECB's raised rates by 25 basis points in a bid to counter rising price pressures triggered by the Iran conflict and the economic impact caused by shipping disruptions through the Strait of Hormuz. Inflation in the eurozone hit 3.2% in May, a three-year high, and the central bank has downwardly revised its economic growth forecast for the year.
1: The FIFA World Cup kicks off on Thursday with the opening match in Mexico City. It's the largest ever football tournament, with a record 48 teams taking part across the three host nations of Mexico, Canada and the United States. Security is tight ahead of the first game amid problems over entry visas and thousands of unsold tickets due to high prices. Tony Waterman is in Mexico City.
4: Those ticket prices ranging, most of them from